0: With SRN News, I'm Rich Thomason in Washington. Senate Republicans have left Washington for their Memorial Day break without voting on a roughly $70 billion bill to fund immigration reform. They leave town amid Republican disagreement over a $1.8 billion fund to compensate those who claim persecution by the Biden Department of Justice. President Trump says the U.S. will be sending an additional 5,000 troops to Poland. The move comes as 5,000 American troops are withdrawn from Germany. Secretary of State Rubio is talking about U.S.-Cuba policy and what might come next.
1: Trump administration officials have previously alluded to the possibility of military action against Cuba, but Marco Rubio's latest remarks will take on added weight after the murder charges leveled against Raul Castro. Casting doubt on a diplomatic outcome, Mr. Rubio said the Trump administration was both very serious and very focused on changing the Cuban regime. His comments follow a buildup of U.S. military might in the region, with the USS Nimitz aircraft carrier and three escort warships arriving in the Caribbean Sea in recent days.
0: The BBC's Joel Gunter in Washington. Secretary of State Rubio is in Sweden now. He'll be addressing a NATO foreign ministers meeting. President Trump has blasted the alliance for not lending a hand in the Iran war. There's also a great deal of uncertainty about the future of the U.S. role in the NATO alliance. Democratic National Committee Chair Ken Martin has released a study. It's critical of the party's performance in the 2024 campaign. Among other things, the so-called autopsy cites a persistent inability or unwillingness to listen to all voters. Looks like a soggy Memorial Day weekend in store across the east and the southeast, mostly sunny and dry across the west and the Midwest. NASCAR icon Kyle Busch has died, the age of 41. This is SRN News. Is America facing a pastor shortage?
2: According to several reports, fewer and fewer men are entering the clergy these days. Master of Divinity enrollment is down 14% in the past 5 years, and amongst black Protestant denominations, it has fallen 31%. And while new polls indicate that pastors have largely recovered from the trials of the pandemic, big percentages of them say they still consider quitting the profession altogether. Some churches have closed or consolidated for lack of a pastor. Michael Harrington reporting.
0: Students at a growing number of colleges and universities are seeking to cancel commencement speakers with whom they disagree politically. Morton Shapiro, former president of Northwestern University, was scheduled to speak at Georgetown University Law Center's graduation this month, but he pulled out under pressure when students protested his support for Israel, citing what they call his controversial, Zionist, and harmful opinions. This is SRN News. The NASCAR world, fans and fellow drivers alike, are mourning the passing of 41-year-old Kyle Busch. The legendary NASCAR driver died just hours after being hospitalized with a severe illness.
3: Other drivers have been reacting with shock on social media. Busch is a two-time Cup Series champion who won more races than anyone across NASCAR's three national series. He'd reportedly been struggling with a sinus cold and on May 10th radioed his crew at Watkins Glen to request a doctor meet him after the race. He went on to win the Truck Series at Dover Speedway on May 15th. His family, Richard Childress Racing, and NASCAR issued a joint statement on his death, saying our entire NASCAR family is heartbroken by the loss. I'm Jennifer King.
0: Following yesterday's gains, looks like we could see more of the same today on Wall Street. Dow futures 92 points higher, while the NASDAQ futures are up 36 points. More details at srnnews.com.
4: Hello, this is David Snyder, President of Baptist International Missions Incorporated, welcoming you to today's broadcast of Moments for Missions under the direction of our Vice President, Dr. J.B. Godfrey.
5: Well, it's Friday morning already, and here I am in the studio again, and I have with me Missionary Noah Bake, and we've been talking this week about he and his family and their call of God to go to Uganda and reach over into Democratic Republic of the Congo. So they're on deputation, but Noah, when you get your support raised up and you and your family go out there, give us a little bit of a picture of what your goals are when you arrive on the field.
6: So when we first get there, we're going to be partnering with another missionary. Anytime that you go to, especially to the third world and somewhere else, you have a lot of cultural things that you have to learn, things you have to deal with. Even if you have some experience, it's very hard to just go all out on your own. you'll be overwhelmed quickly. We're going to partner with another missionary for a while, and then after a year or two, we plan to plant a church among a group of pygmies that lives right on the border of Congo. And that is, I believe, is the opening act of what we want to do. We really want to try to get the gospel into the jungle. The jungle is huge. It spans six countries. It's 80% unexplored. And there are pygmies laced all over the place in it, splinter tribes and groups that are everywhere. And they really have a hard time. They're dwelling with other non-pygmy Africans. And what I would really like to do is see pygmies that have been trained up in the gospel that we can send to other pygmy tribes. I'd like to get where we move into Congo and we live in the jungle a little bit and we're trying to reach tribes that are near us and sending them out to places that I can't physically go for whatever various limitations that may be there. We really want to do what we can to get the gospel where it's inaccessible to people of our ethnicity.
5: So one or more languages that you're looking at?
6: The language issue is very complicated in this part of the world. This first tribe we're going to work with, I don't know the exact number of languages that they speak, but I think it's in the ballpark of 10. And, you know, it becomes a struggle trying to decide which language to try to learn. And then you got to think down the road, if we end up moving into Congo, then you have another set of languages. So what I can say is that French will be necessary at one point. Swahili will probably be necessary. Swahili is complicated too, though, because it's not the same everywhere you go. So we're going to have to look into that as well. Part of why we're going to work with this missionary, as I mentioned a moment ago, is he's very, very good with language.
5: Yes, he is.
6: You know, when you get a good base on how to learn languages, it becomes easier down the road when you need to learn more. You know, before our ministry is over, we may speak six or eight languages. It depends on how we end up doing it. Now, fluency is a very broad spectrum term, but we'll probably be familiar with many languages.
5: Yeah. Of course, in Uganda, English is the official language,
6: yes.
5: But when I was there, I couldn't understand anything they were saying to me in English.
6: Well, yes, and even if English is a language they speak, that doesn't mean that everybody's understanding everything you're saying.
5: Sure.
6: Most Africans speak three or four languages.
5: Yes.
6: You know, and they may be more dominant in a different language that's not English. So when you're over there, just knowing English may not be good enough. When you're on the mission field, translators also are a difficult thing to try to deal with. There's a lot of nuance and complications that come with that as well.
5: Yeah, when we were in the Congo, they were in our church. We would sing any given Sunday in four or five different languages,
6: just the song service. Yeah.
5: And then educated people spoke good French, but a lot of people hadn't been to school and they spoke the tribal language. And so it was switching back and forth, and everybody does it, and no one thinks anything about it. You just have to find the predominant language. In our case, we spoke Kikongo, and that's one of the five major languages there. Well, anyway, let's end today by asking you all again to pray for Noah and Catherine Bake and their family as they go serve the Lord in Africa.
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1: With SRN News, I'm Rich Thomason in Washington. Senate Republicans have left Washington for their Memorial Day break without voting on a roughly $70 billion bill to fund immigration reform. They leave town amid Republican disagreement over a $1.8 billion fund to compensate those who claim persecution by the Biden Department of Justice. President Trump says the U.S. will be sending an additional 5,000 troops to Poland. The move comes as 5,000 American troops are withdrawn from Germany. Secretary of State Rubio is talking about U.S.-Cuba policy and what might come next.
2: Trump administration officials have previously alluded to the possibility of military action against Cuba, but Marco Rubio's latest remarks will take on added weight after the murder charges leveled against Raul Castro. Casting doubt on a diplomatic outcome, Mr. Rubio said the Trump administration was both very serious and very focused on changing the Cuban regime. His comments follow a buildup of U.S. military might in the region, with the USS Nimitz aircraft carrier and three escort warships arriving in the Caribbean Sea in recent days.
1: The BBC's Joel Gunter in Washington. Secretary of State Rubio is in Sweden now. He'll be addressing a NATO foreign ministers meeting. President Trump has blasted the alliance for not lending a hand in the Iran war. There's also a great deal of uncertainty about the future of the U.S. role in the NATO alliance. Democratic National Committee Chair Ken Martin has released a study. It's critical of the party's performance in the 2024 campaign. Among other things, the so-called autopsy cites a persistent inability or unwillingness to listen to all voters. Looks like a soggy Memorial Day weekend in store across the east and the southeast, mostly sunny and dry across the west and the Midwest. NASCAR icon Kyle Busch has died, the age of 41. This is SRN News. Is America facing a pastor shortage?
3: According to several reports, fewer and fewer men are entering the clergy these days. Master of Divinity enrollment is down 14% in the past 5 years, and amongst black Protestant denominations, it has fallen 31%. And while new polls indicate that pastors have largely recovered from the trials of the pandemic, big percentages of them say they still consider quitting the profession altogether. Some churches have closed or consolidated for lack of a pastor. Michael Harrington reporting.
1: Students at a growing number of colleges and universities are seeking to cancel commencement speakers with whom they disagree politically. Morton Shapiro, former president of Northwestern University, was scheduled to speak at Georgetown University Law Center's graduation this month, but he pulled out under pressure when students protested his support for Israel, citing what they call his controversial, Zionist, and harmful opinions. This is SRN News. The NASCAR world, fans and fellow drivers alike, are mourning the passing of 41-year-old Kyle Busch. The legendary NASCAR driver died just hours after being hospitalized with a severe illness.
4: Other drivers have been reacting with shock on social media. Busch is a two-time Cup Series champion who won more races than anyone across NASCAR's three national series. He'd reportedly been struggling with a sinus cold and on May 10th radioed his crew at Watkins Glen to request a doctor meet him after the race. He went on to win the Truck Series at Dover Speedway on May 15th. His family, Richard Childress Racing, and NASCAR issued a joint statement on his death, saying our entire NASCAR family is heartbroken by the loss. I'm Jennifer King.
1: Following yesterday's gains, looks like we could see more of the same today on Wall Street. Dow futures 92 points higher, while the NASDAQ futures are up 36 points. More details at srnnews.com.

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Oh, drive these dark clouds

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1: With SRN News, I'm Rich Thomason in Washington. Senate Republicans have left Washington for their Memorial Day break without voting on a roughly $70 billion bill to fund immigration reform. They leave town amid Republican disagreement over a $1.8 billion fund to compensate those who claim persecution by the Biden Department of Justice. President Trump says the U.S. will be sending an additional 5,000 troops to Poland. The move comes as 5,000 American troops are withdrawn from Germany. Secretary of State Rubio is talking about U.S.-Cuba policy and what might come next.
2: Trump administration officials have previously alluded to the possibility of military action against Cuba, but Marco Rubio's latest remarks will take on added weight after the murder charges leveled against Raul Castro. Casting doubt on a diplomatic outcome, Mr. Rubio said the Trump administration was both very serious and very focused on changing the Cuban regime. His comments follow a buildup of U.S. military might in the region, with the USS Nimitz aircraft carrier and three escort warships arriving in the Caribbean Sea in recent days.
1: The BBC's Joel Gunter in Washington. Secretary of State Rubio is in Sweden now. He'll be addressing a NATO foreign ministers meeting. President Trump has blasted the alliance for not lending a hand in the Iran war. There's also a great deal of uncertainty about the future of the U.S. role in the NATO alliance. Democratic National Committee Chair Ken Martin has released a study. It's critical of the party's performance in the 2024 campaign. Among other things, the so-called autopsy cites a persistent inability or unwillingness to listen to all voters. Looks like a soggy Memorial Day weekend in store across the east and the southeast, mostly sunny and dry across the west and the Midwest. NASCAR icon Kyle Busch has died, the age of 41. This is SRN News. Is America facing a pastor shortage?
3: According to several reports, fewer and fewer men are entering the clergy these days. Master of Divinity enrollment is down 14% in the past 5 years, and amongst black Protestant denominations, it has fallen 31%. And while new polls indicate that pastors have largely recovered from the trials of the pandemic, big percentages of them say they still consider quitting the profession altogether. Some churches have closed or consolidated for lack of a pastor. Michael Harrington reporting.
1: Students at a growing number of colleges and universities are seeking to cancel commencement speakers with whom they disagree politically. Morton Shapiro, former president of Northwestern University, was scheduled to speak at Georgetown University Law Center's graduation this month, but he pulled out under pressure when students protested his support for Israel, citing what they call his controversial, Zionist, and harmful opinions. This is SRN News. The NASCAR world, fans and fellow drivers alike, are mourning the passing of 41-year-old Kyle Busch. The legendary NASCAR driver died just hours after being hospitalized with a severe illness.
4: Other drivers have been reacting with shock on social media. Busch is a two-time Cup Series champion who won more races than anyone across NASCAR's three national series. He'd reportedly been struggling with a sinus cold and on May 10th radioed his crew at Watkins Glen to request a doctor meet him after the race. He went on to win the Truck Series at Dover Speedway on May 15th. His family, Richard Childress Racing, and NASCAR issued a joint statement on his death, saying our entire NASCAR family is heartbroken by the loss. I'm Jennifer King.
1: Following yesterday's gains, looks like we could see more of the same today on Wall Street. Dow futures 92 points higher, while the NASDAQ futures are up 36 points. More details at srnnews.com.
5: Seattle needs accountability for denying Christian gathering. This is Matt Staver with Freedom's Call. Liberty Council has appealed to the Ninth Circuit Court of Appeals in a case against the City of Seattle on behalf of Christian organizers for a grassroots revival event called May Day USA. The city unlawfully denied the May Day organizers a permit to peaceably assemble at a traditional downtown location due to its religious message. Instead, the city steered the event to a park in a predominantly LGBTQ community where violent attacks were made toward the group. The plaintiffs have asked for a permanent injunction restraining the city from continuing its unlawful permitting process that violates the rights of free speech, religious exercise, peaceable assembly, and equal protection, as well as granting them equal access to Seattle streets and traditional public fora. The city's unconstitutional permitting scheme cannot withstand First Amendment scrutiny. Stay informed at Liberty Council's website, lc.org.

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And good morning to you, my friends. This is the Voice of Victory broadcast, and I'm Brother Walker, pastor, Mount Olivet Baptist Church here in Lexington, Kentucky. So glad you could tune in this wonderful day, good day, and we've got later today a wedding, and one of our fine young ladies going to be married, and it's a wonderful time in history. So many people that I think should be recognized. And been dead, many of them, a long time, and gone to what many have said, their final reward. And all the awards are not in yet, because an influence, it lingers to generations. And when God decides to pull the trigger on life as we know it in the flesh, and that end is coming, and he burns the earth with fire, and we then stand before him, it'll all be done. So the truth is, it's not your final reward until it's all said and done. And your influence will, by the way, affect the next generations. It definitely will affect and influence the next generation and the generation following. You see how it goes. And I love that. And I'm glad we have someone who is cataloged, chronicled the works of those Americans who went before us. Here's a man, William Bross. Had I not read some history, I'd have never learned about William Bross. He's born in 1813, died in 1890, and of course lived through the horrible Civil War. But here's the interesting thing about this man, and it is so intriguing to me. He was a journalist. I didn't know there was a good journalist. That's tongue-in-cheek, friend. I'm skeptical of the news media. Was a journalist and the editor of the Chicago Tribune. In an interview with Mr. Bross, he gave his reply to three questions inquiring how he attained success. Question one, what maxims have had a strong influence on your life and helped you to succeed? His answer, the Proverbs of Solomon and other scriptures. They were quoted 1,000 times by my honored father and caused an effort to do my duty each day under a constant sense of obligation to my Savior and fellow man. This is a journalist. Second question, what do you consider essential elements of success for a young man entering upon such a profession as yours? Going to be a journalist. He must be sterling, unflinching integrity in all matters. That'd be a great, great standard for journalists to follow. He should be sterling, unflinching integrity in all matters, public and private. Let everyone do his whole duty, both to God and man. Let him follow earnestly the teachings of the scriptures and eschew infidelity in all its forms. Man, I like this guy, Mr. Bross. The last question, what, in your observation, have been the chief causes of the numerous failures in the life of business and professional men? His answer was one of integrity, careless of the truth, reckless in thought and expression. Notice he said reckless in thought and expression. Lack of trust in God, and a disregard of the teachings of his holy word, bad company, and bad morals in any of their many phases. Boy, what a man. Was that not good? We're talking about a journalist, editor of the Chicago Tribune, and would to God every newspaper and news outlet took these standards. Boy, here's a great man in history. 1915, there was a man born named Harold Seitler. On May 15th, Mr. Seitler's in heaven. He was a pastor of the Great Tabernacle Baptist Church in Greenville, South Carolina. Had an unbelievable ministry, a devoted man, a great pulpiteer. You can go to YouTube now and pull up some of his sermons, and you'll find a man that was unflinching and unapologetic about God's call on his life and the Word of God that he preached. I think it behooves us to pray for preachers, pastors. Today, there's challenges that every generation face and every era in life present themselves. And so I think it'd be good for you today.
pray for preachers, pastors, just men called by God, that they stay true to their calling and stay true to the Word of God. Well, we're on the last day this week of a broadcast and talking about crowns. And I found it wonderful. I've enjoyed it. I've been encouraged and look forward to it. If I can get one of these crowns, the incorruptible crown, the crown of life. Today we're talking about the crown of righteousness, and we have been this week. It's interesting. You have to bat 1,000 to earn this crown. Now, what do I mean by batting 1,000? Does it mean I'll not make a mistake? Nope, didn't say that. But do I have to be sinless? No, because nobody is. There would be no crowns if you had to be sinless. By the way, that's why our crowns go to Jesus. He was sinless. Truly the only one really worthy of a trophy, of honor, of the kind of esteem that we often want to take for ourselves. Yeah, it's because of him. He deserves them. But we ought to want to earn them for him. But we find here in 2 Timothy 4, verse number 6, Paul says, "For I am now ready." Now, what's he ready for? And you know, that's a lot of life, is being ready. A couple that gets married that's not ready, they're not ready financially. They're not ready spiritually. They're not ready emotionally, mentally. Truth is, they're going to struggle. They got a problem, Houston. They're not ready. So many things in life that we've got to be ready, prepared. He says, "I am ready." Now, what is he ready? Let me read on. "For I'm now ready to be offered, and the time of my departure is at hand." I'm getting ready to die. I'm going to be offered up too. I'm going to be martyred. He knew it. He saw it coming. He saw it coming. And he said, "My departure is here." Let me ask you a question. Are you ready to die? That's something that ought to be in our minds. Are you ready as far as heaven and hell goes? There's a heaven, there's a hell, according to our faith, according to the Bible, from which we get the truths that make up our faith. Are you ready? I think of a man we prayed for here, Willie Stone, gave me an intriguing testimony of how a faithful soul winner led him to Christ. You know how it happened? He was doing a job, driving a truck, had a big load of heavy rock that a man wanted. He took it to the man on the farm. He said, "Now we're going to take it up to the top of that hill." He said, "I can't get up that hill." He said, "Oh yeah, you can." He said, "No, I can't. That truck won't make it up that hill." He said, "You don't need your truck. I'm going to hook you to my front end loader and I'm going to pull you up that hill." He said, you couldn't do it. He said, "Yeah, you watch me." He got a great big old log chain, hooked it to that truck, pulled it to the top of the hill. Pretty dangerous. One slip or a roll, it could have been bad. He got up there, and Willie said, "I got out of the truck." He said, "Well, we made it." And the old farmer climbed down from that front-end loader, and he said, "What if we hadn't made it?" And he paused. He looked at Willie. "What if we hadn't made it? What if the chain broke? You rolled back that hill and died. Are you ready?" I mean, only two places you could go. And that got Willie thinking. And as they worked that day, he thought about it. And before the day is out on that hill, on that mountain, he got saved. Because a faithful soul winner wanted to know, are you ready? Are you ready? Oh, by the way, are you ready to face Jesus? You're going to heaven. You've settled that. But you face Jesus for the works you've done. And there's a crown you could win. And Paul says, "I'm ready." And he goes on to say, "I have fought a good fight." That's the first area you got to bat 1,000 in. Or you got to get a hit. There's three things here. You got to go 3 for 3. Fought a good fight. Didn't say fought a fight. A lot of people fight fights. I found something about life. We, inspired by the devil, get drawn into unnecessary fights. You've heard this statement, choose your battles wisely. Well, that's a biblical statement. So that's what he's saying here. Choose your battles wisely. Is it worth the fight? Is it a good fight? Beneficial fight?
righteous fight, just fight? Is it justice to fight? I don't want to fight, don't like to fight. But I got to be willing to fight for the faith. The Bible says contend for the faith. Friend, if you don't have any fight in you, you can't have a crown of righteousness. You're going to be, I think there's going to be a lot of embarrassment at the judgment seat of Christ. You're going to have to face him. Where was your fight? You didn't get in. You had chances to get in. Oh, it's a good fight. You know, there's people in history that have been criticized. I think that guy, John Brown, remember him? He had great motives and gave his life to free the slaves, to kill slavery. I don't think he handled it properly. I really don't. I don't think he did, but I love his motives. You got to give it to the guy to give his life to free people. And that's what he did. He felt like it was God's calling. Now, his execution, I think, probably was suspect. But he had fight in him. Hey, good fight. Don't get drawn into a bad fight. He goes on to say number two. I've only fought a good fight. I finished my course. I finished. Don't stop one day early. A man runs a mile race, man that runs a sprint and is beating everybody and then stops 1 foot of the finish line. If he stops one inch of the finish line, he loses. So often we think, well, I fought most of my life and I've ran this race for God most of my life. And the truth is I'm tired and I think God will understand. No, no, we don't stop one day early. We take it right through to death. I like what a preacher told me recently. He had an elderly man in his church that was still healthy enough to come to church, healthy enough to serve. He wasn't healthy enough to work a rigorous 40, 50, 60-hour job a week, but he could work for the church and he could tend. And he inferred to the pastor, you know, I maybe stop doing a few things around here. He said, no, your retirement's at death. Now, of course, if he got bedridden, and of course he couldn't do it physically and mentally, couldn't do it at all. I understand that. Preacher wasn't saying that. He was joking with the man, but it's true. Your retirement's at death. The race is over at death. I finished. Now notice what he said. This is interesting. My course. It's for me. You have a course for you. And then thirdly, I've got to bat 1,000. Got to fight a good fight. Got to finish the course. And he says, I have kept the faith. Protected it, fought for it, did not compromise it. Oh, we've got a generation of compromisers. You know, if I'm saved by grace, plus nothing, I'm going to disagree with the crowd that says I'm saved by grace plus my good works. I've got to earn salvation in part by how I live. I've got to live right or I can't go to heaven. Do you always live right? Now, friend, I'm not minimizing saved by grace and do no works. In fact, I ought to prove the salvation by my works. But I'm at odds with that. I got to stand on salvation by grace through faith plus nothing. You got to keep the faith, friend. That's just one little area. Hey, will you earn the crown of righteousness? We're out of time. Hope you have a great weekend. Until next time, Brother Walker reminding you, you live on the victory side. Well, it's prayer time, and I would want you to pray for the couple that's getting married today. It's Keisha and Anthony, and that they'll have a great wedding day, and then this will be a specimen day for the rest of their lives. We'd appreciate that. I know they would. Thanks for tuning in again, and so long from the Voice of Victory broadcast.

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1: With SRN News, I'm Rich Thomason in Washington. Senate Republicans have left Washington for their Memorial Day break without voting on a roughly $70 billion bill to fund immigration reform. They leave town amid Republican disagreement over a $1.8 billion fund to compensate those who claim persecution by the Biden Department of Justice. President Trump says the U.S. will be sending an additional 5,000 troops to Poland. The move comes as 5,000 American troops are withdrawn from Germany. Secretary of State Rubio is talking about U.S.-Cuba policy and what might come next.
2: Trump administration officials have previously alluded to the possibility of military action against Cuba, but Marco Rubio's latest remarks will take on added weight after the murder charges leveled against Raul Castro. Casting doubt on a diplomatic outcome, Mr. Rubio said the Trump administration was both very serious and very focused on changing the Cuban regime. His comments follow a buildup of U.S. military might in the region, with the USS Nimitz aircraft carrier and three escort warships arriving in the Caribbean Sea in recent days.
1: The BBC's Joel Gunter in Washington. Secretary of State Rubio is in Sweden now. He'll be addressing a NATO foreign ministers meeting. President Trump has blasted the alliance for not lending a hand in the Iran war. There's also a great deal of uncertainty about the future of the U.S. role in the NATO alliance. Democratic National Committee Chair Ken Martin has released a study. It's critical of the party's performance in the 2024 campaign. Among other things, the so-called autopsy cites a persistent inability or unwillingness to listen to all voters. Looks like a soggy Memorial Day weekend in store across the east and the southeast, mostly sunny and dry across the west and the Midwest. NASCAR icon Kyle Busch has died, the age of 41. This is SRN News. Is America facing a pastor shortage?
3: According to several reports, fewer and fewer men are entering the clergy these days. Master of Divinity enrollment is down 14% in the past 5 years, and amongst black Protestant denominations, it has fallen 31%. And while new polls indicate that pastors have largely recovered from the trials of the pandemic, big percentages of them say they still consider quitting the profession altogether. Some churches have closed or consolidated for lack of a pastor. Michael Harrington reporting.
1: Students at a growing number of colleges and universities are seeking to cancel commencement speakers with whom they disagree politically. Morton Shapiro, former president of Northwestern University, was scheduled to speak at Georgetown University Law Center's graduation this month, but he pulled out under pressure when students protested his support for Israel, citing what they call his controversial, Zionist, and harmful opinions. This is SRN News. The NASCAR world, fans and fellow drivers alike, are mourning the passing of 41-year-old Kyle Busch. The legendary NASCAR driver died just hours after being hospitalized with a severe illness.
4: Other drivers have been reacting with shock on social media. Busch is a two-time Cup Series champion who won more races than anyone across NASCAR's three national series. He'd reportedly been struggling with a sinus cold and on May 10th radioed his crew at Watkins Glen to request a doctor meet him after the race. He went on to win the Truck Series at Dover Speedway on May 15th. His family, Richard Childress Racing, and NASCAR issued a joint statement on his death, saying our entire NASCAR family is heartbroken by the loss. I'm Jennifer King.
1: Following yesterday's gains, looks like we could see more of the same today on Wall Street. Dow futures 92 points higher, while the NASDAQ futures are up 36 points. More details at srnnews.com.

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1: With SRN News, I'm Rich Thomason in Washington. Senate Republicans have left Washington for their Memorial Day break without voting on a roughly $70 billion bill to fund immigration reform. They leave town amid Republican disagreement over a $1.8 billion fund to compensate those who claim persecution by the Biden Department of Justice. President Trump says the U.S. will be sending an additional 5,000 troops to Poland. The move comes as 5,000 American troops are withdrawn from Germany. Secretary of State Rubio is talking about U.S.-Cuba policy and what might come next.
2: Trump administration officials have previously alluded to the possibility of military action against Cuba, but Marco Rubio's latest remarks will take on added weight after the murder charges leveled against Raul Castro. Casting doubt on a diplomatic outcome, Mr. Rubio said the Trump administration was both very serious and very focused on changing the Cuban regime. His comments follow a buildup of U.S. military might in the region, with the USS Nimitz aircraft carrier and three escort warships arriving in the Caribbean Sea in recent days.
1: The BBC's Joel Gunter in Washington. Secretary of State Rubio is in Sweden now. He'll be addressing a NATO foreign ministers meeting. President Trump has blasted the alliance for not lending a hand in the Iran war. There's also a great deal of uncertainty about the future of the U.S. role in the NATO alliance. Democratic National Committee Chair Ken Martin has released a study. It's critical of the party's performance in the 2024 campaign. Among other things, the so-called autopsy cites a persistent inability or unwillingness to listen to all voters. Looks like a soggy Memorial Day weekend in store across the east and the southeast, mostly sunny and dry across the west and the Midwest. NASCAR icon Kyle Busch has died, the age of 41. This is SRN News. Is America facing a pastor shortage?
3: According to several reports, fewer and fewer men are entering the clergy these days. Master of Divinity enrollment is down 14% in the past 5 years, and amongst black Protestant denominations, it has fallen 31%. And while new polls indicate that pastors have largely recovered from the trials of the pandemic, big percentages of them say they still consider quitting the profession altogether. Some churches have closed or consolidated for lack of a pastor. Michael Harrington reporting.
1: Students at a growing number of colleges and universities are seeking to cancel commencement speakers with whom they disagree politically. Morton Shapiro, former president of Northwestern University, was scheduled to speak at Georgetown University Law Center's graduation this month, but he pulled out under pressure when students protested his support for Israel, citing what they call his controversial, Zionist, and harmful opinions. This is SRN News. The NASCAR world, fans and fellow drivers alike, are mourning the passing of 41-year-old Kyle Busch. The legendary NASCAR driver died just hours after being hospitalized with a severe illness.
4: Other drivers have been reacting with shock on social media. Busch is a two-time Cup Series champion who won more races than anyone across NASCAR's three national series. He'd reportedly been struggling with a sinus cold and on May 10th radioed his crew at Watkins Glen to request a doctor meet him after the race. He went on to win the Truck Series at Dover Speedway on May 15th. His family, Richard Childress Racing, and NASCAR issued a joint statement on his death, saying our entire NASCAR family is heartbroken by the loss. I'm Jennifer King.
1: Following yesterday's gains, looks like we could see more of the same today on Wall Street. Dow futures 92 points higher, while the NASDAQ futures are up 36 points. More details at srnnews.com.

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1: With SRN News, I'm Rich Thomason in Washington. Senate Republicans have left Washington for their Memorial Day break without voting on a roughly $70 billion bill to fund immigration reform. They leave town amid Republican disagreement over a $1.8 billion fund to compensate those who claim persecution by the Biden Department of Justice. President Trump says the U.S. will be sending an additional 5,000 troops to Poland. The move comes as 5,000 American troops are withdrawn from Germany. Secretary of State Rubio is talking about U.S.-Cuba policy and what might come next.
2: Trump administration officials have previously alluded to the possibility of military action against Cuba, but Marco Rubio's latest remarks will take on added weight after the murder charges leveled against Raul Castro. Casting doubt on a diplomatic outcome, Mr. Rubio said the Trump administration was both very serious and very focused on changing the Cuban regime. His comments follow a buildup of U.S. military might in the region, with the USS Nimitz aircraft carrier and three escort warships arriving in the Caribbean Sea in recent days.
1: The BBC's Joel Gunter in Washington. Secretary of State Rubio is in Sweden now. He'll be addressing a NATO foreign ministers meeting. President Trump has blasted the alliance for not lending a hand in the Iran war. There's also a great deal of uncertainty about the future of the U.S. role in the NATO alliance. Democratic National Committee Chair Ken Martin has released a study. It's critical of the party's performance in the 2024 campaign. Among other things, the so-called autopsy cites a persistent inability or unwillingness to listen to all voters. Looks like a soggy Memorial Day weekend in store across the east and the southeast, mostly sunny and dry across the west and the Midwest. NASCAR icon Kyle Busch has died, the age of 41. This is SRN News. Is America facing a pastor shortage?
3: According to several reports, fewer and fewer men are entering the clergy these days. Master of Divinity enrollment is down 14% in the past 5 years, and amongst black Protestant denominations, it has fallen 31%. And while new polls indicate that pastors have largely recovered from the trials of the pandemic, big percentages of them say they still consider quitting the profession altogether. Some churches have closed or consolidated for lack of a pastor. Michael Harrington reporting.
1: Students at a growing number of colleges and universities are seeking to cancel commencement speakers with whom they disagree politically. Morton Shapiro, former president of Northwestern University, was scheduled to speak at Georgetown University Law Center's graduation this month, but he pulled out under pressure when students protested his support for Israel, citing what they call his controversial, Zionist, and harmful opinions. This is SRN News. The NASCAR world, fans and fellow drivers alike, are mourning the passing of 41-year-old Kyle Busch. The legendary NASCAR driver died just hours after being hospitalized with a severe illness.
4: Other drivers have been reacting with shock on social media. Busch is a two-time Cup Series champion who won more races than anyone across NASCAR's three national series. He'd reportedly been struggling with a sinus cold and on May 10th radioed his crew at Watkins Glen to request a doctor meet him after the race. He went on to win the Truck Series at Dover Speedway on May 15th. His family, Richard Childress Racing, and NASCAR issued a joint statement on his death, saying our entire NASCAR family is heartbroken by the loss. I'm Jennifer King.
1: Following yesterday's gains, looks like we could see more of the same today on Wall Street. Dow futures 92 points higher, while the NASDAQ futures are up 36 points. More details at srnnews.com.

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1: With SRN News, I'm Ron Taylor. The new chairman of the Federal Reserve was sworn in yesterday.
2: The new Fed chair, Kevin Warsh, sworn in at the White House by Supreme Court Justice Clarence Thomas. President Trump at the event telling reporters,
3: "Thankfully, unlike some of his predecessors, Kevin understands that when the economy is booming, it is that's a good thing. We don't have to go crazy. Just let it boom. We want it to boom."
2: Laura Winters reporting.
1: President Trump, from a toss-up congressional district in New York yesterday, began testing his midterm message that was ostensibly on the economy. The president says he's given and lived up to a key economic promise.
4: "I cut your taxes and cut the taxes on workers, families, small business who are the soul of this state. And I made special promises that I would save you thousands of dollars a year."
1: Thousands turned out yesterday in Havana for a state-organized rally in support of former Cuban President Raul Castro.
5: "Castro is about to turn 95 and is rarely seen in public, but he is believed to still wield significant power behind the scenes and retains the title of General of the Army. This week, Castro came back into the spotlight after U.S. prosecutors unveiled an indictment accusing him of ordering the 1996 shootdown of civilian planes flown by Miami-based exiles. The case reopens a tense chapter in the long history between Washington and Havana and puts one of the revolution's most enduring figures back at the center of it."
1: Correspondent Martin Silva Ray. A fire and explosion at a Staten Island shipyard has killed one person and injured more than 30. Among those injured is a fire marshal in critical condition and a firefighter in serious condition. The New York Fire Department originally responding to the incident around 3:30 yesterday. This is SRN News. Is America facing a pastor shortage?
6: According to several reports, fewer and fewer men are entering the clergy these days. Master of Divinity enrollment is down 14% in the past 5 years, and amongst black Protestant denominations, it has fallen 31%. And while new polls indicate that pastors have largely recovered from the trials of the pandemic, big percentages of them say they still consider quitting the profession altogether. Some churches have closed or consolidated for lack of a pastor. Michael Harrington reporting.
1: Students at a growing number of colleges and universities are seeking to cancel commitment speakers with whom they disagree politically. Morton Shapiro, former president of Northwestern University, was scheduled to speak at Georgetown Law Center graduation this month, but he pulled out under pressure when students protested his support for Israel, citing what they called his controversial, Zionist, and harmful opinions, unquote. This is SRN News. The Zion plan for President Trump's Washington Arch has been given the green light.
7: President Trump says there are
8: 59 of them in the world.
7: He's talking about
8: a triumphal arch. It's usually done for victories in war and things.
7: But Washington, D.C.?
8: We're the only important and major city that doesn't have one.
7: But the U.S. Commission of Fine Arts has now given final approval to the design. 250 feet tall from its base to a torch held aloft by a Lady Liberty-like figure on top, flanked by two gilded eagles, to be built on a traffic circle between the Lincoln Memorial and Arlington National Cemetery. A separate agency that oversees construction on federal land must still approve the plan. Ben Thomas, Washington.
1: The split between Wall Street and most households keeps growing wider. The S&P 500 added 0.4% yesterday. The Dow rose 0.6%. The Nasdaq gained 0.2%. More news at srnnews.com.
9: AP Sports, I'm Geffen Coolball. Kyle Busch, a two-time Cup Series champion who won more races than anyone across NASCAR's three national series, has died after being hospitalized with a severe illness. He was 41. In the NBA playoffs, the Knicks won their ninth straight game, 109-93, over the Cavaliers to grab a 2-0 lead in the Eastern Conference Finals. Josh Hart led the way with 26 points.
10: "We're focused on winning, and I think everyone is willing to sacrifice sacrifice.
9: In the Stanley Cup playoffs, the Canadiens opened the East Final with a 6-2 rout of the Hurricanes. Juraj Slafkovský registered 2 goals and an assist. Reigning NFL MVP Matthew Stafford agreed to a 1-year extension through 2027 with the LA Rams for a reported $55 million. And Taylor Moore leads golf's Byron Nelson by a stroke after 1 round. Geffen Coolbaugh, AP Sports.

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Jesus, the kind shepherd, found me, and now I am on my way home. He restoreth my soul when I'm

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4: It's awesome as Colossimus.
5: Yippee-o-ki-yay, mates! Howdy! And ahoy from the adventures of Patch the Pirate. Jonas the Cowboy Squiddly here, with a lasso in hand and a saddlebag to boot. I'm a-raring to hit the trail for the exciting conclusion to the Tumbleweed Opry, but I have a slight problem. There only be three kinds of horses here at sea. Sawhorses, made of 2x4s, seahorses that swim under the sea, and rocking horses that always go back to where they started. Be that as it may, I'm in the Wild West spirit, and I'm a-bucking at the chance to find out what's gonna happen to the town of Tumbleweed and Sweet Tea. So without further delay, here's the final episode of the Tumbleweed Opera! Yeehaw!
6: Mr. Auctioneer!
7: Yes, Mr. Tumbleweed?
6: That's high enough. I'll sell to the people of Tumbleweed for $12,000.
8: Oh, thank the Lord.
9: That is, you can't do that.
10: You're breaking the law, and we won't let you get away with it. It just ain't right.
6: It's my town, ain't it?
9: But the contract with the auctioneer says that this here town has to be sold to the highest bidder.
6: Is that true, Mr. Auctioneer?
7: Yes, sir. That's what the contract says, and that's what we're gonna do.
6: Well, I'm sorry to hear that.
8: Thank you for trying, Mr. Tumbleweed.
6: Please, forgive me, Sweet Tea. I never intended for things to turn out this way.
11: Howdy, bad boys. Am I too late?
4: I can't believe this. Another outlaw.
8: They're coming out of the woodwork.
3: The woodwork sure must be rotten.
9: Horse Thief Harry, well, come on down here. You're just in time.
11: Sorry I took so long. All these bags of money slowed me down.
10: That's all right, Horse Thief. We're just glad you made it.
12: Pronto. Go fetch the federal marshal. And I mean pronto.
13: Me find him, lone stranger.
7: I now declare that the bidding is now officially reopened. We have $12,000. Do I hear 15?
14: 15, what do you give? 15.
9: Well, what do you say, Pickpocket Pete? We got a deal?
15: Sure, I'll give $7,000 for that church. It'll make a great dance hall.
9: Auctioneer, I see your 12, and I'll raise you to $15,000.
7: $15,000 now. Who'll make it now? $20,000, what do you get? 20.
12: Okay, Bucky and Clementine, give me your totals quick-like.
8: Here's $5,000. 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
7: $22,000.
8: Yippee-ki-yay! We did it!
4: Take that, you outlaw police!
7: Quiet down now so we can continue with the bidding. $22,000, $22,000, $23,000, $23,000, would you get $23,000, $23,000 once, $23,000, would you get $23,000 twice? 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
9: Mr. Auctioneer!
7: Yes, Wild Bill?
9: This here auction has been fun and all, but us outlaws are about ready to call it a day.
7: I appreciate you being such a gracious loser, even though
9: we'd like to make one final bid.
7: One final bid? Well, the floor is open.
15: Go for it, Wild Bill. Quit horsing around.
9: Finish him off. Auctioneer, us outlaws are bidding 100,000 smackaroonies.
7: $100,000?
8: What?
4: No way.
8: Is that a lot?
9: Count it. It's all there. $100,000.
10: And there's plenty more where that came from.
9: So much for the Bible way.
11: Yeah, the easy way wins again.
9: I'll take that there deed, Thaddeus.
8: Wait, I got one more thing to give.
12: Why, what is it, Sweet Tea?
3: It's the gold locket I was wearing when Bucky found me 5 years ago.
8: You can't do that, Tea. You told me you're never going to take it off as long as you live.
3: I know, but I'm taking it off now. I'd do anything to save Tumbleweed.
17: That's just about the highest price anyone ever paid.
3: Oh, no, PJ. There was a much greater sacrifice than this.

0: I reckon I'll be taking that deed now, Thaddeus.
1: You gentlemen just hold your horses there a little bit. I need to take a closer look at this here locket.
2: It's just a little girl's trinket.
3: It is not a trinket. There's even a diamond in the middle of the heart.
4: A diamond?
1: So there is. If this is a genuine diamond, this is a very valuable necklace.
4: Is there a capital T inscribed on the back of that locket?
3: Of course there is. That's why everybody calls me T.
4: Could I see the necklace, please, Mr. Auctioneer?
1: Certainly, Mr. Tumbleweed.
4: Oh, my. It couldn't be.
3: What?
4: Clementine, do you know anything at all about T's family?
5: Not a thing, Mr. Tumbleweed. A couple of months after we found her, Bucky stumbled onto the remains of a wagon train over yonder a couple of miles.
6: I'll never forget it.
0: It was a terrible sight. They'd been attacked and set afire. Twern't nobody alive.
5: We figured Sweet Tea must have wandered off just before it happened. And that's what saved her life.
0: I tried and tried, but I never could find out anything about that wagon train. Who was in it, where it was a-coming from, or where it was a-going to.
4: Oh, my soul.
3: Are you all right, Mr. Tumbleweed?
4: 5 years ago, my son and his wife left home to come west with a wagon train. And we never heard from them again.
5: Did they have any children?
4: Only one little girl. I didn't want her to forget me. So, just before they left, I bought her this necklace, put it around her neck, and told her never to take it off.
3: Are you my grandfather?
4: Oh, sweetheart. I never dreamed I'd see you again.
3: Oh, my really for real grandfather. I'll hug you forever.
4: Oh, honey, don't you ever, ever let go

0: this is almighty sweet, but business is business. Turn over the deed to my town. Pronto!
1: Me back, Lone Stranger. Me Gotham Federal Marshal.
0: Get your hands up, all you sticky finger thieving thugs! It's time for you jailbirds to get back in your cage.
2: Oh no, Wild Bill, it's the Marshal.
0: Come on, Marshal, have a heart. I just couldn't stand being cooped up in a jail anymore.
2: And we've been behaving like angels since we busted out. Honest, Marshal.
0: What do you know? Looks like I hit the jackpot. Horse Thief Harry, Stick 'em Up Chuck, Safecracker, Pickpocket. The gang's all here.
3: You ain't got nothing on the rest of us.
4: We ain't busted out of jail.
5: And it ain't no crime to go to an auction.
6: We just looking for bargains like everybody else.
0: What are you boys paying with?
4: Money, of course.
0: The money in these here bags?
3: Is it now against the law to have money in bags?
0: That depends.
6: On what?
0: Well, this here money bag says First National Bank.
5: So? What of it?
0: The First National Bank got robbed at 9 o'clock this morning. Fact is, every bank within 200 miles of here has been robbed in the last 3 days.
5: Uh-oh.
6: I'm getting out of here.
3: Me too!
7: Don't anybody move. Me and the Marshal done got you covered.
0: Now, all you outlaws, put your hands on your heads, and let's march on out of here single file like.
2: I don't want to go back to jail, Wild Bill.
0: Ah, button your lip, you lily livered sissy.
8: Don't you talk about my liver that way, Buster.
0: Mind your manners now. Pick up the pace, you varmints.
5: Not the jailhouse again.
4: My bed's probably still warm.
9: Maybe I can pick the lock.
3: Easy come, easy go.
7: Mr. Tumbleweed, here's the money. I say, here's the money we owe you for this here town.
4: You don't owe me any money. I owe you.
10: What? What do you mean?
4: How could I ever repay you for raising my granddaughter?
10: Oh, fiddlesticks. We don't want no money for looking after Sweet Tea.
4: I know. And that's why I'm giving each one of you the deed to your own property as a gift.
10: A gift?
11: Thank the Lord.
12: But what are you going to do, Grandpa?
4: Well, maybe I could move back into that big old mansion in the middle of town. If you folks would have me.
11: You're already part of the family, Uncle Thaddeus.
4: Why, thank you, Bucky.
12: Can I live with you, Grandpa?
4: Well, I was hoping you would, Sweet Tea. And we'll have lots of room so all our friends, our family, can visit whenever they want.
12: Grandpa, what does the tea in my locket stand for?
4: Well, it stands for Tumbleina. Tumbleina Tumbleweed.
12: Is that my real name?
4: Yes, it is, sweetheart.
12: Grandpa, would you mind too much if folks still called me Sweet Tea?
4: Well, I wouldn't mind at all, honey. Fact is, I think that name fits you to a T. Sweet, Sweet Tea.
13: Well, Lone Stranger, we have a lot to be thankful for. The Lord has certainly worked out things for the best.
7: He sure enough has, Captain Patch. Once again, I've seen the truth of the Tumbleweed Creed. The best way usually ain't the easy way, but it's always
14: the Bible way.
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0: mystery, suspense, exciting adventure. You are now entering the dangerous presentation of Coral Island and the Durnell Disaster. The adventure continues from our last exciting adventure.
1: Hey, I forgot! But during our mishap, guess what I found on the very tippy top of that tree? A bottle with a piece of paper in it.
2: Hey, let me see that.
3: It is the legend of gold.
2: Well, Orland, do you recognize the word?
3: No, that is not Swahili.
2: Let's try to put it into an English word.
3: Good idea.
2: It almost looks like mutation, but there's only one T.
1: It's not mountain lion.
4: The mountain.
5: Check and see.
6: O-U-N-T.
7: A-I-N. It is.
2: It's sitting us up to the mountain?
3: Bwana, msijaribu. No, do not try.
2: What?
3: No.
2: What?
3: No, do not try. Those who journey always disappear.
8: Hello?
9: Uncle Samuel, it's me.
8: Oh, hey, son.
9: What's wrong?
8: Just got an email from your dad. His program locked up or something. He lost the original blueprint. Other than that, everything's fine.
9: The whole thing? The computer version? The complete one he was working so hard on?
8: I know. Odd, isn't it? Anyway, what do you need?
9: Well, we came across an interesting legend of some kind in a small glass bottle. It's leading us to gold. We think it's here on Coral Island. Mr. Orland knew all about it, and we think it could be a true account.
8: So let me guess. You're wanting permission to stay longer so you can find it.
9: Yeah, sort of.
8: Well,
9: I was hoping I could call Dr. Towers and he could come with Jamie and he could get a whole crew out here looking.
8: Well, that's all well and good, but your other uncle should be pulling in the drive
9: what,
8: any minute now.
9: I didn't know. Do we need to come home?
8: Well, how about I send them your way?
9: What?
8: They'll need to stretch their legs.
9: Oh, awesome. That'd be great. You don't need us at home?
8: Nah, we got it.
9: You know, I think I have the best uncle in the whole wide world.
8: I couldn't agree more. Have you run into any trouble?
9: You know, now that you mention it, yeah. If you can call a 32-foot anaconda trouble, then yeah, we have trouble.
8: Those things don't live around here. Maybe in the Amazon.
9: Oh, yes, they do. I think Mr. Orland's tribe worshipped animals at one time. You should see his village statues. They have carvings of about every animal you can think of.
8: You know, maybe I changed my mind about that.
9: Uncle Sam...
8: Just kidding. Maybe God will use you to show Orland the truth. Tell you what, I'll come along with Dr. Towers and look at it. I wouldn't mind a little adventure myself.
10: Dad?
11: Hmm?
10: Don't you think it odd that Annie and Miss Jana came to see us?
11: I think Jana's had a change of heart.
10: I think I know when, too.
11: When
10: you went into the fire, I thought she was going to have a heart attack. Seeing the picture of Mama, I think it helped her understand how we feel, too.
11: I loved your mother. You know that.
10: Are you saying you couldn't love anyone else?
11: Oh, I loved somebody before your mom came along. Not saying I was proud of it. My parents forbid me to marry the lady because, I don't know. Actually, she introduced me to your mother. Boy, did I ever make her mad when she heard your mother and I were engaged.
10: What was her name?
11: Melanie. Melanie Parker. Boy, she was pretty, too. Dark hair and eyes. She was all business. Not like your mother. Mel had what I call the tower spirit. She accomplished whatever she set her mind to, and nothing stood in her way.
10: Strong-willed and stubborn.
11: Hey, now.
10: This must be Call Your Friend Day.
11: If that's the case, we have more friends than I thought. Here, hold the dish towel. Hold on, Luther, I'm coming. Hello?
12: Hey, Brad, how about a trip to the island?
11: This late in the evening?
12: The kids are still over there, and they found this treasure hunt of some sort.
11: Treasure hunt?
12: Yeah, a long-lost legend that Orland thinks could be a true story after all. Hey, they met up with the snake, and I think Josh said he stepped off lengths about 32 feet. A good display in the entertainment center, huh?
11: I'd say.
12: Oh, hey, my brother just pulled in the drive, so I gotta go. But I'm planning on making a night of it if you want to join us.
11: Sure, we'd love to. You know, drying the dishes is boredom.
12: What's that?
11: Never mind.
12: Okay, see you later.
11: Bye now.
10: Brother Samuel?
11: How'd you know?
10: His voice carries.
11: You know, if I remember correctly, you knew it was Kevin when he called too, didn't you?
10: Maybe.
11: Hey, we're going to the island.
10: Awesome!
11: Let's get the camping gear together. There's some kind of treasure hunt going on, and we don't want to miss that.
10: Can you take your guitar this time?
11: Guitar?
10: Please? You haven't played it in ages!
11: Because you didn't want to learn how to play it.
10: Dad.
11: Well, bring it and come on.
10: What? Really?
11: Now look what you did. Did it really shock you?
10: I'm sorry, It's just
11: No, it's okay.
10: What's so funny?
11: Well, You remember that time I was in the store and had to get off the phone because I accidentally bumped into a lady?
10: Yeah.
11: It was Jaina.
10: What?
11: Her stuff was everywhere. Glass and flour. She even had some on her nose.
10: And why are you just now telling me this?
11: Well, it wasn't a big deal. I'll clean this up. You start packing.
4: Somebody's in love.
11: I am not. Well, then again, maybe I am.
5: Okay, you guys, we're here.
6: Man, it's about time. I've had all of Rachel's blah, blah, blah, blah, blah I can take.
1: My blah, blah, blah? Who has been harping the whole entire time about living with boring Uncle Sam and terrible Aunt Becky? All I said was you could have put your bulky, ugly suitcase in the pack and pull just like the rest of us did. But no, it sat on my feet the whole time. I can't even move my legs. They went totally numb.
6: Only it sat on your mouth.
5: Enough. That is enough. Ding, ding, you two. End of round, like 1,000,000. What do I have to do? Throw both of you in the pack and pull so you can settle your differences? What is your problem?
6: The only difference would be a hole in the pack and pull, with Rachel out on the highway somewhere hitchhiking. Now let me out of here.
5: You two better not cause a bunch of grief for me. Oh, good night. Alicia, wake up, honey. We're here. Don't tell me you slept through World War III.
4: I'm used to it, Daddy. Let them harp. Maybe they'll lose their bark after a while. That's what we did with Sparky.
5: Sparky was a dog.
8: Hey, stranger.
5: Hey, Sam. Good to see you.
7: Oh, my goodness. The kids have gotten so big. I don't recognize you all. And Alicia isn't little anymore.
5: Hey, Beck, is there any way I can get some peace and quiet around here? Those two have been bickering the whole way.
4: I took a nap.
5: You ought to praise God you haven't had any children yet. Good night.
7: Actually, Rob, children are a heritage from the Lord, and the fruit of the womb is his reward.
8: I was going to suggest an exciting proposition for the kids. If you don't mind, they can join me on Coral Island.
5: Aw, Sam, that sounds like a perfect ideal. And I can stay here in peace and quiet and air conditioning.
7: The trip was that terrible, huh?
6: Only if Rachel's around.
1: Whatever. More like Mark.
6: Takes two to argue.
1: You always have to have the last word.
6: Oh, whatever.
1: See? Last word.
8: You two haven't changed a bit.
5: Yeah, why don't you two go have it out in the jungle?
1: What's to do out in the jungle?
8: The kids came across an interesting treasure hunt. I thought you'd want to join them.
6: What kind of treasure?
8: I think gold.
4: I want to go.
6: I suppose little Miss Pris would want to stay here.
1: I'm going.
7: You girls don't have to go. You can stay.
4: I want to go.
8: You get your sleeping bags and get ready for some camping.
13: Boy, Chippy likes this. He scampers right along with us.
1: Till he sees a tree he wants to climb, and this time I am not going after him.
2: Where do we go now? We're at on the mountain.
7: Well, we should keep our eye out for another glass bottle.
3: Do you still have the paper, Kijana?
2: Yes, sir. Right here. I'll read it again. It says, I observed the frustration, the turmoil and mystery, the previous clue. The plot and the planning, the risk and the peril, canst thou not undo. The tribulation of Dinosaur's revelation, the gold coins lay doomed unbeknownst. If thou canst but search for the hidden treasure in the darkness of danger and growth.
1: Darkness? But it's not dark on a mountain.
7: Maybe it means in the mountain.
8: Guys, hush. Josh isn't finished yet.
2: The previous clue above, below the blue, will lead to an unending journey. If thou canst but find in the heavy beams of myself in a down-low hidden clue. That absolutely makes no sense whatsoever.
14: Is the myself? The heavy beams of myself? Sounds like an object talking about itself. Isn't that kind of like...
15: Let me see it.
2: Here.
15: I've worked in stuff like this before. Limerick can be very tricky, you know. There could be one, maybe two different meanings. You're right, though. It's very weird wording in the third person.
1: Do you think the stanza that said above below the blue means above the sea but under the sky?
15: I thought of that, but I don't think so.
13: Hey, where'd Chippy go?
1: Betty's out on a limb somewhere.
3: Hey, over there near the big rock. Hmm? There he is.
13: What's he doing?
7: He's got something.
1: Guys, it looks like another bottle.
7: No way. Chippy found our next clue?
13: I don't think so. This bottle is different than the other one.
8: Good observation. It looks like a hot sauce bottle.
1: Hand it here, Chippy. Hey,
13: no.
1: Let's go.
13: Hey, don't put that piece in your mouth.
15: I got it. Yeah, it's all wet.
13: Oh.
3: I don't know if we can read it now.
8: Let's fold it out on this rock and see.
15: It says, to whom this may concern. I happened upon an unusual poetical scavenger hunt of sorts. Okay, I followed each piece slowly with the help of Matu. Matutu?
3: Doto Amwami, chief's son, 40 years ago.
10: Wow. 40 years ago?
7: That's a long time.
15: Okay, now that makes sense. Let's see. Here we are. The poetic pieces of art were placed in glass bottles to be researched by those more intellectually brilliant than myself. The search meant no treasure because all the pieces had not been found. Too much of my disappointment, the legend of Nether and the Wellington Mutiny remains a legendary adventure.
10: Oh, Wellington, no duh.
13: Wellington? Wasn't that the name of Mr. Michael and...
10: The Wellington Castle Island.
15: Hey, wait a minute here. You mean to tell me we're on the wrong island?
7: Maybe the next clue was to be found in the Wellington Castle.
10: Yeah, and you know what? I bet I've had it all along.
13: What?
7: Really?
13: How do
10: you have
13: it?
10: There was a map of the castle. Merlin and I ripped it off the wall when we got lost.
2: Oh.
10: There was a piece of paper behind it just like our clue. I bet it's another clue to the treasure. Wow.
2: Where is it?
1: Please don't tell us you threw it away.
10: No, I think Aunt Becky has it.
15: Hold on your horses here. There's more to the letter.
10: Shh,
13: quiet.
15: So we can finish. Okay, it looks like it explains what the Wellington Mutiny was.
2: Cool. Whoa!
3: Well, what does it say?
15: Okay. It says, mystery serves that the ship named Nether, weighed down in gold, sunk not far from the island, washing into the bottom of the sea. The men on board were left stranded on a strange island and terrorized by a massive beast.
3: A bet dinosaur.
15: And then the letter ends. The legend was left unsolved upon this rock.
10: What?
3: Really?
15: I leave the unknown to my fellow readers. That's it.
13: So this adventure mysteriously ends right here on this rock?
3: It appears so.
16: Hi, this is Nelson Bunch. I play the character Jim Abner. Would you like to know a little more about Family Truth Ministries and Coral Island Adventures? 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

0: out real well.
1: Yeah, right.
0: Put aside your disagreement and make a team effort to get along.
2: I second that motion.
3: I hope Sand can handle that non-stop. Good grief, how do Alan and Jenny do it? Their kids are nothing like that.
4: It's all in bringing them up in the nurture and admonition of the Lord.
3: You sound just like Jenny. I wonder if they've ever thought...
4: Oh, hold on. It's Josh. Hello, Joshua? You're on speakerphone. Your Uncle Rob's here.
5: Hey, Unc. What's up?
4: What you need?
5: Oh, hey. That paper you said Mom laid on the laundry room shelf?
4: Do you need it?
5: I think it's another piece to the map and clue we found here on the island.
4: I think Alex stuck it in your billfold since then.
5: Oh, well, that's great. Let me check. Did he say where? Oh, wait. I think I found it. It's folded up into itsy-bitsy pieces.
4: Is that what you're looking for?
5: I think so. Thanks. Say, is Dr. Towers coming?
4: Actually, he's headed your way. I think you'll have quite a group.
5: Wow. Okay. Talk to you later, then.
6: Let's see here. If I can get it unfolded.
7: It's a limerick thingy, like the one Martin found.
8: Is it a continuation?
7: It is, guys.
8: Read it.
6: I can't. It's the Swahili words again.
9: Let me see.
10: Well, that's a good sign.
9: Dio. It says, not the beginning or ending of Tafuta, far away on ocean sea. I await in earnest the Neda and Azina, awaiting for all if they be. In darkness, yon weather, the Zahabu Yasarafu, the Kifo of Nada and Azina canst say. The Kifo be unknown, the Azina undone, the Neda in disarray. All and the Neda are now gone forever. Fitzgerald, given to Siri by sea. Go if you dare, on safari of despair, to the Atari Isle of Mutiny.
7: Wow.
10: Time to get out the old notepad. Okay, it says, not the beginning or ending of search far away on ocean sea. I wait in earnest the nether and treasure awaiting for all if they be. In darkness yon weather, the gold coins, the death of nether and treasure canst stay. The death be unknown, the treasure endomed, the nether in disarray. All and the nether are now gone forever, Fitzgerald given to mystery. Go, if you dare, on a journey of despair to the dangerous Isle of Mutiny.
7: Whoa. Wow, it didn't break the rhythm.
10: That was amazing.
6: And now... we have to figure out what all these phrases mean.
11: A lot of it has, like, hidden meanings. Reading it makes little sense. I think there's something behind all that we need to translate. Can I see that, Mauricio?
10: Sure.
12: Okay, the first phrase we need to figure out is not the beginning or ending of mystery. Plain terms?
7: No one has solved it.
13: Or no one has followed the treasure hunt from the beginning or got to the end.
10: Hold on, I can only write so fast.
14: Well, in my opinion, if something has no beginning or ending, it means the story was never complete. The way the letter proceeds, maybe the person who wrote the search really didn't know the entire story, like when or where.
10: Right on. That's what I think.
6: In layman's terms, mystery never solved.
11: Then we have, I await in earnest the nether and treasure awaiting for all if they be.
13: If they be what?
10: I have
7: if,
10: no
7: is, are, was, were, be, being, been, maybe that.
9: Like waiting if they be alive.
10: Hey,
7: whoa. That makes a lot of sense. Hoping they were still okay.
11: That's well, definitely plausible.
10: We know he was waiting, so yeah.
12: Then the next part. In the darkness, yon weather, the gold coins, the death of nether and treasure can't say. Yon weather?
13: This whole thing makes me want to yawn.
11: Not that kind of yawn.
10: No.
7: What other kind is this?
15: It looks like an incomplete word, like it should go on.
12: Yonder. What about yonder?
11: Yonder?
10: Hold on. In the darkness, yonder weather. That isn't it. Okay.
7: What else starts with yawn?
14: Good thinking. Yawn. Yawn.
7: Wait. We're missing something very important.
11: Oh, she's right. Look, see here? There's an apostrophe before the word.
7: Yawn is at the end of the word, not the beginning.
13: Yawn is at the end. Then...
12: what about beyond?
6: Hey now, beyond weather. That would sound like it's hidden unexposed.
7: Beyond weathering.
14: Katie, what rock did you climb out of?
10: She's her father's daughter.
14: Way to go, girly.
7: Thanks, Dad.
10: Well, this is what's left. The death be unknown... the treasure and domed,

0: nether in disarray. All in the nether are now gone forever. Fitzgerald given to mystery. Go if you dare on a journey of despair to the dangerous Isle of Mutiny.
1: The endomed part is rather odd.
2: Endomed? Does that mean like enclosed?
3: In a dome-shaped building.
4: Or a cave.
5: Missouri thinking.
6: Hey, look.
4: People down there in the valley.
5: Where?
3: Hey, it's
5: right
3: Dr.
5: there.
3: Howard
5: See?
3: And Jamie.
6: And Uncle Samuel. And our cousins.
4: That bad, huh?
1: Well, let's see what we have so far, and let's go.
5: Come on, Jibby.
4: Say, if we do find the gold, who would it belong to?
3: Well, it would be on our island.
6: Do you think it belongs to Mr. Michael? Maybe he knows something about a mutant.
5: I am telling you, no one should go. Not in the cave. Not with dinosaurs. You will not get out alive.
7: Well, while Sam and Abe are getting that snake loaded up ready for the taxidermist, I thought we'd try to find the others, and it looks like we're headed in the right direction.
3: Well, looky here, it's the whole Giddy Giddy Truth team.
8: Hi, Rachel.
6: Wow, what a crew. Who are all these kids?
9: This is Mari and Molly.
8: And this is Katie and Marty and Mr. Howard, their dad.
10: Don't forget Ryan.
3: Is that your chimp?
7: That's Chippy.
6: Y'all's pet?
5: He's mine.
3: What good is a monkey?
8: Actually, it's a chimp.
3: Well, I think chimps are stupid.
7: Well, actually, the chimp is smartest of all primates. Did you know they are very useful for medical and psychological tests over the years? They were one of the very first animals that went into outer space.
3: Wow.
8: How long do you think Chippy will live, Dr. Powers?
7: Well, approximately 30 to 40 years. In captivity, he could get to be as old as Mr. Abner.
1: Well, do we have something to show you?
7: Let's go. I brought a picnic lunch for everyone, and for dinner, we can roast some hot dogs.
3: And marshmallows.
5: Then let's go.
6: I can't believe all of you hold Uncle Samuel's views. You guys need to wake up, man. We're in the 21st century.
0: What are you talking about?
6: It's just not cool the way you guys live and do things.
11: I don't know what he's talking about.
12: Well, that was enlightening. Anything else we can talk about?
13: Heard about the treasure hunt?
6: What about it?
12: We think it's in a cave on the island in the mountain. Mr. Hortland doesn't want us to go. He's scared of some sea creature.
6: Now, that's interesting. What if someone beat you to it?
12: Well, we'll know when we get there.
6: What if this Orland guy is just setting you up? What if it's just a trap? Then what?
12: I guess we'll find out. If it's a trick, it's an old one. Could you imagine gold sitting around in one place for years?
6: Yeah. Well, I wouldn't spread it around. Someone might just beat you to it.
14: Back for a meeting in your office. What all did I
15: do? Nothing's working out, so we've had to change a lot of plans. I couldn't talk to you over the phone about it. That ESPA machine has everyone scared to death to communicate.
14: You're worried about a machine?
15: I have no doubt that my communications over the telephone are tapped by the Secret Services. We have to play it safe.
14: Must be quite a plan, then.
15: It is. The Adams family had the same type of architect program we sell online. I corrupted the document with the newest update of the software.
14: Of all the dirty tricks.
15: Of course, I am so proud of myself.
14: I bet you are. Create a terribly catastrophic event and fix it all by the same source. I was born at night, but it wasn't last night. Your architect.
15: Here's the plan. I send Russell to help with the blueprint. Little will Adams knows foundation will be a flop. A big flop.
14: And while he's messing things up for Adams, I can mess things up for Towers. And that's why you can talk to me over the phone. Let me guess. You found him.
15: This mission, you'll be armed. You might need to practice.
14: You're sure you want me to kill
15: him? I want him wounded. I know I said dead or alive, but I've changed my mind. I have a feeling the only codes left are committed to his memory. I'll give him one last chance to meet with me in person. And if he refuses, if necessary...
14: Where's Brad now?
15: That's your problem.
14: What?
15: You're always harping about me undermining your abilities. You figure it out.
14: You really don't trust me this much.
15: You leave tonight, late with Russell. And this time, make sure you get it right. Don't let anything get in your way.
14: Bruce, you listen to me now and get something straight. I don't need any threats from you. I'm not on your side for roses, and if I find Brad, it'll be of my own doings. Just don't you get your tramps in my way.
15: I don't care how you do it. I don't care what you do. I want it done with or without roses.
7: Let's get the fire going and we'll camp out here for the night. Sound like a plan?
1: And these huts?
7: Sure, why not?
5: There are enough of them.
9: Hey, girls, look what I brought along.
4: S'mores! Yes!
10: Oh, I'll love you forever.
6: Where's Uncle Samuel and Mr. Abner?
4: They went to take the snake to Mr. Bill.
12: Rachel,
4: they're going to
12: we're
4: use
12: here.
4: It in
12: what?
13: I know where the treasure the is.
9: Really? Where?
12: In a cave, over near the mountain. We should beat them to their own treasure.
9: When?
12: Early, tomorrow morning. We'll have our own little adventure without them.
9: Is there any danger?
12: There's danger to everything. Now, are you in or not?
9: The last time we pulled something like this...
12: Oh, Dad wouldn't care. He sent us on this island anyway, didn't he?
9: But...
12: I'll split the treasure with you. 50-50.
9: Fine, I'm in.
12: Good. We'll show them what competition is really like. There's nothing like beating someone at their own game.
16: What in the world are Mark and Rachel up to now? Do they really know the dangers of the cave? Are the limericks leading the truth team into the mouth of danger? And will anyone live to tell about the next adventure? What about Melanie Parker? Will she be successful in her hunt for Dr. Towers? You'll have to wait for the next adventure of
17: Coral Island
16: and the controversial campout.
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19: Okay, so maybe I'm paranoid, but I have a feeling Mark and Rachel are going to get themselves killed. 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What? 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
3: With SRN News, I'm Ron Taylor. The new chairman of the Federal Reserve was sworn in yesterday.
4: The new Fed chair, Kevin Warsh, sworn in at the White House by Supreme Court Justice Clarence Thomas. President Trump at the event telling reporters,
5: "Thankfully, unlike some of his predecessors, Kevin understands that when the economy is booming, it is that's a good thing. We don't have to go crazy. Just let it boom. We want it to boom."
4: Laura Winters reporting.
3: President Trump, from a toss-up congressional district in New York yesterday, began testing his midterm message that was ostensibly on the economy. The president says he's given and lived up to a key economic promise.
6: "I cut your taxes and cut the taxes on workers, families, small business who are the soul of this state. And I made special promises that I would save you thousands of dollars a year."
3: Thousands turned out yesterday in Havana for a state organized rally in support of former Cuban President Raul Castro.
7: Castro is about to turn 95 and is rarely seen in public, but he is believed to still wield significant power behind the scenes and retains the title of General of the Army. This week, Castro came back into the spotlight after U.S. prosecutors unveiled an indictment accusing him of ordering the 1996 shootdown of civilian planes flown by Miami-based exiles. The case reopens a tense chapter in the long history between Washington and Havana and puts one of the revolution's most enduring figures back at the center of it.
3: Correspondent Martin Silva Ray. A fire and explosion at a Staten Island shipyard has killed one person and injured more than 30. Among those injured is a fire marshal in critical condition and a firefighter in serious condition. The New York Fire Department originally responding to the incident around 3:30 yesterday. This is SRN News. Is America facing a pastor shortage?
8: According to several reports, fewer and fewer men are entering the clergy these days. Master of Divinity enrollment is down 14% in the past 5 years, and amongst black Protestant denominations, it has fallen 31%. And while new polls indicate that pastors have largely recovered from the trials of the pandemic, big percentages of them say they still consider quitting the profession altogether. Some churches have closed or consolidated for lack of a pastor. Michael Harrington reporting.
3: Students at a growing number of colleges and universities are seeking to cancel commitment speakers with whom they disagree politically. Morton Shapiro, former president of Northwestern University, was scheduled to speak at Georgetown Law Center graduation this month, but he pulled out under pressure when students protested his support for Israel, citing what they called his controversial, Zionist, and harmful opinions, unquote. This is SRN News. The Zion plan for President Trump's Washington Arch has been given the green light.
9: President Trump says there are
10: 59 of them in the world.
9: He's talking about
10: a triumphal arch. It's usually done for victories in war and things.
9: But Washington, D.C.?
10: We're the only important and major city that doesn't have one.
9: But the U.S. Commission of Fine Arts has now given final approval to the design. 250 feet tall from its base to a torch held aloft by a Lady Liberty-like figure on top, flanked by two gilded eagles, to be built on a traffic circle between the Lincoln Memorial and Arlington National Cemetery. A separate agency that oversees construction on federal land must still approve the plan. Ben Thomas, Washington.
3: The split between Wall Street and most households keeps growing wider. The S&P 500 added 0.4% yesterday. The Dow rose 0.6%. The Nasdaq gained 0.2%. More news at srnnews.com.

Hi there, boys and girls. Welcome to the Children's Bible Club. We're glad you've joined the Bible Clubbers today, and we hope that you'll have your Bible ready, that you'll have a pencil and paper handy. Maybe you'll have time to even call a neighbor or a friend to come listen with you, and that you'll have a good time with us on the broadcast today. We want you to know Jesus as your Savior. And now, here's the Bible Club choir to start the program under the direction of Mr. Howard Woods.

0: Thank you, choir, for that good singing. And it is a grand day to be a Christian. Any day is a wonderful day to be a Christian. And if there's anybody listening to the Bible Club today that is not saved already, then you need to be reminded of what the Word of God says. Today is the day of salvation. Today, harden not your heart. Today is the day to be saved. We have no promise of any tomorrows. We want to be saved right now. You need to trust Jesus as your Savior. It's a wonderful blessing to be coming out with the Bible Club with you every week, and I look forward to being with you, but I also look forward to hearing from you, too. So let me hear from you this week. And also write down the call letters of the station that you hear us on, because that helps us, too, to keep in touch. Just write me, Aunt Carolyn,
1: 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It's just that easy. 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

0: Do you like pigs? Well, a pig is a pig is a pig, they say. But Becky's pig would be different. After years of sewing and cooking and gardening and beef cattle projects, her pig was expected to add a little variety to life and some experience to the youngster's training, as well as a few shekels to her piggy bank. Huh. A noble undertaking it was, and so the little pig was moved from her daddy's large herd to a special pen built exclusively for such a special animal. Oh, he was a little white Yorkshire. Beautiful, if you can call a pig beautiful, and specially bred for bacon. Ah, his proud new owner, aware of just the right lines necessary for the approval of such an animal, could look at her beautiful little pig and imagine the finished sparkling specimen on exhibit at the fair, with blue ribbons and prizes of all kinds posted on his wall. Oh, with the proper feed and cleaning and training, Becky would turn this little porker into a hog that any farmer would be proud to own. Mortimer. Yes, that's what she would call him, Mortimer. Perhaps she could have found a fancier name, but Mortimer seemed just fine. And to be sure, no pig could have been treated more prestigiously. At least few pigs I know have their own private pen and feed trough, with corn and sorghum and oats and tankage and alfalfa to eat to their hearts or stomachs content. Few little pigs also have the tender loving care and personal attention that Mortimer received. Not one day passed without one or more times he got his little old tummy and back scratched, and Becky would rub behind his ears, and all the time she was talking to him with sweet sayings to compliment his beauty and encourage continued good growth and behavior. Ha! His frequent baths were also a labor of love. With thick soap suds and a huge scrub brush and plenty of elbow grease applied, until Mortimer's white bristles sparkled and his pink skin shone through with softness and a texture befitting a pig of his stature. Basking serenely in all this care and attention, Mortimer only grunted his satisfaction and waited for more pampering. Well, developing into such a state of perfection, what an excellent fat pig he was! He knew the pleasures of only the highest quality, purest feeds. He knew the marvelous feeling of being thoroughly clean, completely free from dust and dirt and grime. He knew the delight of an unsoiled pen with soft straw bed to lie on. He even knew the elegance of a large pink taffeta bow on his neck to complement his lovely pink ears and snout. Oh, what a fine pig he was! The days and weeks seemed to pass quickly as Mortimer was fed and groomed in preparation for exhibit at the fair. All went so well that there was no one that would doubt that Mortimer would win top honors at the fair, the county fair, the state fair, the swine show, or any other show. All went well, that is, until one day when somebody left the gate slightly ajar. That tiny gap was all Mortimer's challenge to escape the confinement of a clean, unsmudged surroundings and flee to the mire of the nearest mud hole. Rooting and grunting in ecstasy, he wallowed in the black, sticky mire, unaware of any call to higher ground or hygiene. What disappointment! What frustration! Becky had worked and fed and scrubbed her little beast to no avail. All the transformation on the outside had done nothing for his inner nature. He was a pig, and a pig he would always be. He was born a pig, and no amount of outer refinement would fix his inner piggish desires and traits. Oh, his young owner could weep and wail and fuss and fret and threaten, but it mattered not a bit. It didn't matter to Mortimer one iota. He reveled in the mud hole and the muck and the mire. Boys and girls, I'm afraid, find themselves with the same problem. No matter of restraints or preaching from the preacher or mother or teacher will refine them. Sometimes they try to improve themselves, but it doesn't do any good. Their best efforts fail, and the noblest exercises fall short. Left to themselves, they revert to lying and cheating and gossiping and stealing and sassy talk and selfish wanting and pouting, a hundred other things that reveal the sinful nature on the inside. And no amount of outward reformation can change the inside nature of a boy or girl's sinful heart. No scrubbing on the outside, no water baptism, no reformation, no confirmation, not even the best New Year's resolutions can change. Just like the pig is a pig, a sinner is a sinner. Jesus said it was so. He told the scribes and Pharisees, "Ye clean the outside of the cup, but within is full of extortion and excess." And we see ourselves as sinners. Is there no way to change? Well, it would be hopeless except for one answer, and that is the good news that Jesus Christ came into the world to save sinners. He died on the cross to pay for your sins. And then when he comes into your heart and you admit and confess that you're a sinner, Jesus cleanses your sin and the Holy Spirit comes to dwell within. And then it is Christ in you, the hope of glory. Oh, maybe you've been discouraged because you couldn't change your life and quit sinning. Come to Christ today. If any man be in Christ, he's a new creature. Receive Christ as your Savior and know the joy of new life in him.
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1: With SRN News, I'm Ron Taylor. The new chairman of the Federal Reserve was sworn in yesterday.
2: The new Fed chair, Kevin Warsh, sworn in at the White House by Supreme Court Justice Clarence Thomas. President Trump at the event telling reporters,
3: "Thankfully, unlike some of his predecessors, Kevin understands that when the economy is booming, that's a good thing. We don't have to go crazy. Just let it boom. We want it to boom."
2: Laura Winters reporting.
1: President Trump, from a toss-up congressional district in New York yesterday, began testing his midterm message that was ostensibly on the economy. The president says he's given and lived up to a key economic promise.
4: "I cut your taxes and cut the taxes on workers, families, small business who are the soul of this state, and I made special promises that I would save you thousands of dollars a year."
1: Thousands turned out yesterday in Havana for a state-organized rally in support of former Cuban President Raul Castro.
5: Castro is about to turn 95 and is rarely seen in public, but he is believed to still wield significant power behind the scenes and retains the title of General of the Army. This week, Castro came back into the spotlight after U.S. prosecutors unveiled an indictment accusing him of ordering the 1996 shootdown of civilian planes flown by Miami-based exiles. The case reopens a tense chapter in the long history between Washington and Havana and puts one of the revolution's most enduring figures back at the center of it.
1: Correspondent Martin Silva Ray. A fire and explosion at a Staten Island shipyard has killed one person and injured more than 30. Among those injured is a fire marshal in critical condition and a firefighter in serious condition. The New York Fire Department originally responding to the incident around 3:30 yesterday. This is SRN News. Is America facing a pastor shortage?
6: According to several reports, fewer and fewer men are entering the clergy these days. Master of Divinity enrollment is down 14% in the past 5 years, and amongst black Protestant denominations, it has fallen 31%. And while new polls indicate that pastors have largely recovered from the trials of the pandemic, big percentages of them say they still consider quitting the profession altogether. Some churches have closed or consolidated for lack of a pastor. Michael Harrington reporting.
1: Students at a growing number of colleges and universities are seeking to cancel commitment speakers with whom they disagree politically. Morton Shapiro, former president of Northwestern University, was scheduled to speak at Georgetown Law Center graduation this month, but he pulled out under pressure when students protested his support for Israel, citing what they called his controversial, Zionist, and harmful opinions, unquote. This is SRN News. The Zion plan for President Trump's Washington Arch has been given the green light.
7: President Trump says there are
4: 59 of them in the world.
7: He's talking about
4: a triumphal arch. It's usually done for victories in war and things.
7: But Washington, D.C.?
4: We're the only important and major city that doesn't have one.
7: But the U.S. Commission of Fine Arts has now given final approval to the design. 250 feet tall from its base to a torch held aloft by a Lady Liberty-like figure on top, flanked by two gilded eagles, to be built on a traffic circle between the Lincoln Memorial and Arlington National Cemetery. A separate agency that oversees construction on federal land must still approve the plan. Ben Thomas, Washington.
1: The split between Wall Street and most households keeps growing wider. The S&P 500 added 0.4% yesterday. The Dow rose 0.6%. The Nasdaq gained 0.2%. More news at srnnews.com.

0: 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Patriot Point is your source for Kentucky news and analysis from a conservative, Christian, and common sense point of view. 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
1: Hello, Patriots. I'm Lee Watts, and this is Patriot Point, your source of news from a conservative, Christian, and common sense point of view. Well, this week we're talking about how crazy is coming back. That is right. New COVID craziness is definitely on its way back. They have some new variants, and there's been a lot of media buzz that is starting to spin up about this. We've had conservative members of Congress warning the lockdowns, the mandates, it is all on its way back. And isn't it really amazingly convenient that all of this is starting to spin up right as we are entering into the next presidential election? Yes, an unbelievable coincidence. Just so happens that we're going to have mandates and lockdowns right before the election again. And again, the media is buzzing about this. Let's look at some of the headlines. These are headlines from this month on PBS NewsHour. They said, you should be wearing masks, certainly at home. Now, of course, these are the same crazy people, PBS, who said that climate anxiety is actually healthy and good for you. You also see on MSNBC, they have an article this month that says it's time to bring masks out again. The Los Angeles Times says COVID-19 is heating up all around this summer. Should we be wearing masks again? And they answer yes to that. CBS News talks about how face masks are available now and how to get them. Even Fox News on August the 22nd of this year said mask mandates are making a return. And of course, there's CNN, the Communist News Network. They've had these articles this month. New variant, EG.5, is on the rise. That's one of the new names for the new COVID variant. Your recent cold could be COVID-19. The latest COVID-19 surge, over and over and over again. There is repeated hype and talking about, hey, COVID is coming back. It's all surging again. And there's talk about doing all of the mandates over again. Just this week in California, new mandates have been issued. They're talking about masking nationwide. Now, some people are happy that there's going to be mandates and lockdowns again. Joe Biden has released his COVID-19 national preparedness plan. And let me tell you about some of the crazy things they're preparing to do in here. First of all, they say if you just test positive, and by the way, the tests have been recalled because they say they will give you a false positive really easily. But they're saying if you even test positive, you should stay home 5 days from work. Don't go to work. And in fact, it goes on to say in this plan that if you're going to take care of somebody who's sick, you should get paid days to stay home and not work. So if your kid, your neighbor, your spouse, whoever, you're taking care of them, government should pay you to not work and stay home because of that. This is some of where we got a lot of the labor shortages that were caused 4 years ago, and we are still suffering under those labor shortages now. That's what's made the price of labor go through the roof. That's why you see there's shortages whenever you go to a store and you can't get somebody to help you. You go through a drive-through and it seems to take forever. People can't find help anymore. I saw a sign the other day for McDonald's was paying up to $21 an hour. This is to flip hamburgers. You know why? Because they can't get people to work. And part of the reasons why goes back to this. The government was saying, hey, stay home. We'll pay you not to work. This is the same thing that Andy Beshear did. He sent everybody home. And we have today, after 3.5 years of him ruling in Kentucky, there are less people working in Kentucky today than the day he started. Now, he's come out saying, oh, he's created all of these jobs. Telling everybody to go home and they lose a bunch of their jobs is not creating jobs. And now we do have less people working today than worked when he started. And one of the things Andy Beshear did when he was doing the mandates and lockdowns, first thing he did was close churches. Remember, he put the state police like the Gestapo, and he put signs on people's cars. Now, these signs said, because you had violated Andy Beshear's decree, that you may be facing a $500 fine and a year in jail. Now, of course, the church fought against this, and the church won the battle in the courts. And the courts came out and said, Andy Beshear never had this authority, and they were all allowed to open back up. But keep this in mind. If Andy Beshear would have won in court, he would have thrown Christians in jail for a year simply for going to church on Easter Sunday because they defied what he said. If that's the only thing that guy ever did, then every single Christian in the state should vote whoever is against that guy. Because remember, he kept the liquor stores open. He kept the abortion clinics open. He kept the horse race tracks open. At this point, all the stores in the state are open. He wouldn't close them for another week and a half. But he went after the churches and said, I'm going to throw you in jail if I get my way. So the new mandates and new lockdowns are on the way. Notice this quote from United States Senator Mike Lee from Utah. This is something he said on Monday of this week. The WHO, that's the World Health Organization, the WHO, CDC, and Biden administration are fear-mongering a new COVID variant. Sources in the Department of Homeland Security and Emergency Management are already preparing for lockdowns and restrictions. Look at today's headlines. It's a coordinated government and media campaign. So yes, we have here a prominent member of the United States Senate telling us the mandates, the lockdowns are coming back. And of course, they're bringing all this back. Why? Again, because the election season is coming up again. And you're going to find out that Joe Biden didn't actually win the election. There's no way that this guy got 81 million votes and is the most popular person in all of American history. You will never convince me or a sane American of that, which means if you believe that, I don't think you're sane. So Biden's going out there just, I don't know if he's lied to himself. He's definitely lying to the American people, saying that he's actually the president. And you got Biden, Beshear, and the media pushing this idea that, hey, COVID's coming back, so we're going to need to reinstitute lockdowns and mandates here. First of all, churches stay open. Remember, when they tried to close them down, we took Andy Beshear to court, and the court said Beshear never did have the authority to close the churches. So he does not have the authority, never did have. Small business owners, stay open. Remember, we had small businesses here, both in Lexington and up in northern Kentucky, that took Andy Beshear to court saying, you don't have the authority to close us down. And remember, they won in court. There was a coffee shop named Brood. There was a restaurant called Beans. They won. They stayed open. If we were to have the small businesses and the churches defy these mandates and stay open, we're going to find that the politicians don't have any power if the people do not comply. Remember what the Declaration of Independence says. It says that the just power of the government only comes from the consent of the governed. And let's not consent to another set of lockdowns and stuff like this. And so here's really what I think about the Biden-Beshear mandates and lockdowns. Yes, stinks to high heaven. But the COVID, the mandates, the lockdowns, they're going to be trying to push all these things again right before the election. And you are warned about it months ahead of time right here on Patriot Point. Well, that's what we have for you for this week. So until next week. I'm Lee Watts for Patriot Point, reminding you that liberty is not a spectator sport.
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1: With SRN News, I'm Ron Taylor. The new chairman of the Federal Reserve was sworn in yesterday.
2: The new Fed chair, Kevin Warsh, sworn in at the White House by Supreme Court Justice Clarence Thomas. President Trump at the event telling reporters,
3: "Thankfully, unlike some of his predecessors, Kevin understands that when the economy is booming, it is that's a good thing. We don't have to go crazy. Just let it boom. We want it to boom."
2: Laura Winters reporting.
1: President Trump, from a toss-up congressional district in New York yesterday, began testing his midterm message that was ostensibly on the economy. The president says he's given and lived up to a key economic promise.
4: "I cut your taxes and cut the taxes on workers, families, small business who are the soul of this state. And I made special promises that I would save you thousands of dollars a year."
1: Thousands turned out yesterday in Havana for a state-organized rally in support of former Cuban President Raul Castro.
5: "Castro is about to turn 95 and is rarely seen in public, but he is believed to still wield significant power behind the scenes and retains the title of General of the Army. This week, Castro came back into the spotlight after U.S. prosecutors unveiled an indictment accusing him of ordering the 1996 shootdown of civilian planes flown by Miami-based exiles. The case reopens a tense chapter in the long history between Washington and Havana and puts one of the revolution's most enduring figures back at the center of it."
1: Correspondent Martin Silva Ray. A fire and explosion at a Staten Island shipyard has killed one person and injured more than 30. Among those injured is a fire marshal in critical condition and a firefighter in serious condition. The New York Fire Department originally responding to the incident around 3:30 yesterday. This is SRN News. Is America facing a pastor shortage?
6: According to several reports, fewer and fewer men are entering the clergy these days. Master of Divinity enrollment is down 14% in the past 5 years, and amongst black Protestant denominations, it has fallen 31%. And while new polls indicate that pastors have largely recovered from the trials of the pandemic, big percentages of them say they still consider quitting the profession altogether. Some churches have closed or consolidated for lack of a pastor. Michael Harrington reporting.
1: Students at a growing number of colleges and universities are seeking to cancel commitment speakers with whom they disagree politically. Morton Shapiro, former president of Northwestern University, was scheduled to speak at Georgetown Law Center graduation this month, but he pulled out under pressure when students protested his support for Israel, citing what they called his controversial, Zionist, and harmful opinions, unquote. This is SRN News. The Zion plan for President Trump's Washington Arch has been given the green light.
7: President Trump says there are
8: 59 of them in the world.
7: He's talking about
8: a triumphal arch. It's usually done for victories in war and things.
7: But Washington, D.C.?
8: We're the only important and major city that doesn't have one.
7: But the U.S. Commission of Fine Arts has now given final approval to the design. 250 feet tall from its base to a torch held aloft by a Lady Liberty-like figure on top, flanked by two gilded eagles, to be built on a traffic circle between the Lincoln Memorial and Arlington National Cemetery. A separate agency that oversees construction on federal land must still approve the plan. Ben Thomas, Washington.
1: The split between Wall Street and most households keeps growing wider. The S&P 500 added 0.4% yesterday. The Dow rose 0.6%. The Nasdaq gained 0.2%. More news at srnnews.com.
9: AP Sports, I'm Gethin Coolball. Kyle Busch, a two-time Cup Series champion who won more races than anyone across NASCAR's three national series, has died after being hospitalized with a severe illness. He was 41. In the NBA playoffs, the Knicks won their ninth straight game, 109-93, over the Cavaliers to grab a 2-0 lead in the Eastern Conference Finals. Josh Hart led the way with 26 points.
10: "We're focused on winning, and I think everyone is willing to sacrifice sacrifice.
9: In the Stanley Cup playoffs, the Canadiens opened the East Final with a 6-2 rout of the Hurricanes. Juraj Slafkovský registered 2 goals and an assist. Reigning NFL MVP Matthew Stafford agreed to a 1-year extension through 2027 with the LA Rams for a reported $55 million. And Taylor Moore leads golf's Byron Nelson by a stroke after 1 round. Geffen Coolbaugh, AP Sports.

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0: Who is knocking on our door on Saturday morning?
1: It's the school bus. What's the school bus doing here on Saturday? Oh, wait, that's not the school bus. That says church on the side.
0: Church? I wonder what they want.
1: I don't know.
0: Yes, may I help you?
2: Hello, I'm Joe from the Baptist Church down the road. I was just wondering if y'all would like to come to church with us tomorrow morning.
1: Tomorrow? Tomorrow's Sunday. No way, ma'am. We got the big game. All the guys are coming over. Nah, we're busy.
0: Yeah, we're busy.
2: Well, is there anybody else that would like to go?
0: Well, our daughter might want to go.
2: What's her name?
0: Her name's Penny.
2: All right, we'll come pick her up tomorrow morning.

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1: With SRN News, I'm Ron Taylor. The new chairman of the Federal Reserve was sworn in yesterday.
2: The new Fed chair, Kevin Warsh, sworn in at the White House by Supreme Court Justice Clarence Thomas. President Trump at the event telling reporters,
3: "Thankfully, unlike some of his predecessors, Kevin understands that when the economy is booming, it is that's a good thing. We don't have to go crazy. Just let it boom. We want it to boom."
2: Laura Winters reporting.
1: President Trump, from a toss-up congressional district in New York yesterday, began testing his midterm message that was ostensibly on the economy. The president says he's given and lived up to a key economic promise.
4: "I cut your taxes and cut the taxes on workers, families, small business who are the soul of this state. And I made special promises that I would save you thousands of dollars a year."
1: Thousands turned out yesterday in Havana for a state-organized rally in support of former Cuban President Raul Castro.
5: "Castro is about to turn 95 and is rarely seen in public, but he is believed to still wield significant power behind the scenes and retains the title of General of the Army. This week, Castro came back into the spotlight after U.S. prosecutors unveiled an indictment accusing him of ordering the 1996 shoot down of civilian planes flown by Miami-based exiles. The case reopens a tense chapter in the long history between Washington and Havana and puts one of the revolution's most enduring figures back at the center of it."
1: Correspondent Martin Silva Ray. A fire and explosion at a Staten Island shipyard has killed one person and injured more than 30. Among those injured is a fire marshal in critical condition and a firefighter in serious condition. The New York Fire Department originally responding to the incident around 3:30 yesterday. This is SRN News. Is America facing a pastor shortage?
6: According to several reports, fewer and fewer men are entering the clergy these days. Master of Divinity enrollment is down 14% in the past 5 years, and amongst black Protestant denominations, it has fallen 31%. And while new polls indicate that pastors have largely recovered from the trials of the pandemic, big percentages of them say they still consider quitting the profession altogether. Some churches have closed or consolidated for lack of a pastor. Michael Harrington reporting.
1: Students at a growing number of colleges and universities are seeking to cancel commitment speakers with whom they disagree politically. Morton Shapiro, former president of Northwestern University, was scheduled to speak at Georgetown Law Center graduation this month, but he pulled out under pressure when students protested his support for Israel, citing what they called his controversial, Zionist, and harmful opinions, unquote. This is SRN News. The Zion plan for President Trump's Washington Arch has been given the green light.
7: President Trump says there are
8: 59 of them in the world.
7: He's talking about
8: a triumphal arch. It's usually done for victories in war and things.
7: But Washington, D.C.?
8: We're the only important and major city that doesn't have one.
7: But the U.S. Commission of Fine Arts has now given final approval to the design. 250 feet tall from its base to a torch held aloft by a Lady Liberty-like figure on top, flanked by two gilded eagles, to be built on a traffic circle between the Lincoln Memorial and Arlington National Cemetery. A separate agency that oversees construction on federal land must still approve the plan. Ben Thomas, Washington.
1: The split between Wall Street and most households keeps growing wider. The S&P 500 added 0.4% yesterday. The Dow rose 0.6%. The Nasdaq gained 0.2%. More news at srnnews.com.

Do you know where you're going to spend eternity? Our prayer here at WOPW and Central Baptist Church is that you will come to the saving knowledge of Jesus Christ.

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1: With SRN News, I'm Ron Taylor. The new chairman of the Federal Reserve was sworn in yesterday.
2: The new Fed chair, Kevin Warsh, sworn in at the White House by Supreme Court Justice Clarence Thomas. President Trump at the event telling reporters,
3: "Thankfully, unlike some of his predecessors, Kevin understands that when the economy is booming, it is that's a good thing. We don't have to go crazy. Just let it boom. We want it to boom."
2: Laura Winters reporting.
1: President Trump, from a toss-up congressional district in New York yesterday, began testing his midterm message that was ostensibly on the economy. The president says he's given and lived up to a key economic promise.
4: "I cut your taxes and cut the taxes on workers, families, small business who are the soul of this state, and I made special promises that I would save you thousands of dollars a year."
1: Thousands turned out yesterday in Havana for a state-organized rally in support of former Cuban President Raul Castro.
5: "Castro is about to turn 95 and is rarely seen in public, but he is believed to still wield significant power behind the scenes and retains the title of General of the Army. This week, Castro came back into the spotlight after U.S. prosecutors unveiled an indictment accusing him of ordering the 1996 shootdown of civilian planes flown by Miami-based exiles. The case reopens a tense chapter in the long history between Washington and Havana and puts one of the revolution's most enduring figures back at the center of it."
1: Correspondent Martin Silva Ray. A fire and explosion at a Staten Island shipyard has killed one person and injured more than 30. Among those injured is a fire marshal in critical condition and a firefighter in serious condition. The New York Fire Department originally responding to the incident around 3:30 yesterday. This is SRN News. Is America facing a pastor shortage?
6: According to several reports, fewer and fewer men are entering the clergy these days. Master of Divinity enrollment is down 14% in the past 5 years, and amongst black Protestant denominations, it has fallen 31%. And while new polls indicate that pastors have largely recovered from the trials of the pandemic, big percentages of them say they still consider quitting the profession altogether. Some churches have closed or consolidated for lack of a pastor. Michael Harrington reporting.
1: Students at a growing number of colleges and universities are seeking to cancel commitment speakers with whom they disagree politically. Morton Shapiro, former president of Northwestern University, was scheduled to speak at Georgetown Law Center graduation this month, but he pulled out under pressure when students protested his support for Israel, citing what they called his controversial, Zionist, and harmful opinions, unquote. This is SRN News. The Zion plan for President Trump's Washington Arch has been given the green light.
7: President Trump says there are
8: 59 of them in the world.
7: He's talking about
8: a triumphal arch. It's usually done for victories in war and things.
7: But Washington, D.C.?
8: We're the only important and major city that doesn't have one.
7: But the U.S. Commission of Fine Arts has now given final approval to the design. 250 feet tall from its base to a torch held aloft by a Lady Liberty-like figure on top, flanked by two gilded eagles, to be built on a traffic circle between the Lincoln Memorial and Arlington National Cemetery. A separate agency that oversees construction on federal land must still approve the plan. Ben Thomas, Washington.
1: The split between Wall Street and most households keeps growing wider. The S&P 500 added 0.4% yesterday. The Dow rose 0.6%. The Nasdaq gained 0.2%. 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

0: This is the Gospel Hour, making known to this nation the gospel of Jesus Christ. 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
1: Hello, everyone, and welcome to the Gospel Hour. I'm David Green, director of the Gospel Hour, inviting you to stay tuned with us for the entire program today, because we have some more beautiful Christian music for you, and we are continuing with our Saturday-only series on sanctification, as preached and taught by my late father, Dr. Oliver B. Green. But before that, I want to let you know that we do have a new offer for you this week containing, among other things, a new child's Bible. Not a storybook, not a story Bible, but an actual King James Version Bible, a beautiful Bible that every child will be proud to own. So if you're a parent or a grandparent, listen specially for that offer. But right now, let's hear Jesus, Savior, Pilot Me, and then Dr. Green.

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1: Lead us, Father, in Jesus' name, direct us. Help me to rightly divide the word. Help me, O God, to preach the truth as it is laid down, as it is recorded in thy word. Thy word will not return unto thee void. Thy word is a lamp, a light. Thy word is the power of God unto salvation to all who will believe. And thy word is the cleansing power. Thank you, Jesus, for your words. Thank you, Jesus, that you said to your disciples, therefore it does apply to us, to all believers. Now ye are clean through the word. Thank you, Jesus, that it is the word that cleanses, the word that is the power of God unto salvation, the power of God unto cleansing, the power of God unto sanctification. Thank you, Jesus. And we pray that today many will hear the word and be saved, backsliders reclaimed, and Christians consecrated to thee. Thou art worthy of all that we are and have, or ever will have, or ever will be. I commit this voice, this heart, and mind, and spirit, and body into thy hands. Sanctify me for this moment, for this broadcast. I commit all to thee in Jesus' name. Amen. Now, on the last broadcast in our series on sanctification, I pointed out that not only does God sanctify individuals, believers, that is, men who are saved, women who are saved, all who are born again, but we find that in the Old Testament economy, and I know we're not under law, but I'm just pointing out, trying to show you that sanctification is not a second experience that makes us better saved or more fully saved. Now, when we are redeemed, we are redeemed, and the redeemed are sanctified positionally. The split second we are redeemed, we're placed into the family of God, taken out of the family of the devil. So that is sanctification. We're set apart. We are placed into the family of God through the miracle of the new birth, through the miracle of the Spirit, as the word, the incorruptible seed, brings life. We are sanctified positionally and then experimentally, day by day, and progressively, day by day, as we live for Jesus, we are sanctified. I was never more sincere in all the years of my ministry than I was a moment ago when I asked Jesus to sanctify me for this broadcast. And I may not pray it on the radio every day, but I sincerely ask God to do that for me every time I go to the pulpit and every time that I come to the microphone. Of course, I haven't been to the pulpit in a long, long time because of my health. But when I was in the pulpit every night, 7 nights a week, and many times through the day as well as night, I asked God to sanctify me for the service. And many times you hear me pray when I'm praying about the offerings. I pray for God to send gifts that he can sanctify. Now that's what I'm talking about today as well as yesterday I started. In Leviticus we saw that a man can sanctify his home. That is, he can sanctify his house and he can sanctify his goods. And then we find in Numbers 8:17 that the firstborn is sanctified, that is, under the law in that day. They were sanctified under God in 2 Chronicles 7:16. For now have I chosen and sanctified this house. Now that's the house of God, that my name may be there forever, and mine eyes and mine heart shall be there perpetually. Now that's the house of God sanctified. Now look at Jeremiah 1:5. Jot these down. Don't try to turn to them. You'll miss the message if you keep turning. But write them down and then you can read them after I leave the radio, after we're finished. That's 2 Chronicles 7:16. Now, Jeremiah 1:5. God is speaking, and listen what we have. Before I formed thee in the womb, I knew thee. And before thou camest forth out of the womb, I sanctified thee, and I ordained thee a prophet unto the nations. Now, when Jeremiah was in his mother's womb, God sanctified him. Now, let me just please have your undivided attention. Now, beloved, I am not critical, and I am not taking any sides with one group or another group. I'm not, and I'm not fighting. I'm preaching the truth. Many times, people are told to come to the altar and pray for sanctification. Beg God for sanctification. Now, here is Jeremiah not born in his mother's womb, and God sanctified him. Now, let me say this to you, beloved. He didn't ask for sanctification. He didn't pray for sanctification. God sanctified him. Well, you say, that's fatalism. No. No, that's not fatalism. That is God carrying out his program because he is sovereign, because he is almighty, and because he was in the beginning, and because he is all in all. Now, I say God is everything, and since God created all things, then God has a right, and God can do with the things he creates that which pleases him and that which is God's will. It's none of your business. It's none of my business. It's none of my business why God sanctified Jeremiah before he was born. But he did. Now, I'm saying all that to say this. You can't anymore obtain your sanctification through praying and begging and weeping and crying. You say, Brother Green, did I hear you say that you don't have to pray to be saved? No, you didn't hear me say that. You heard me say that you can obtain salvation through praying. Some of the heathen pray a lot more than some Baptists. Now, don't deny that. I have been to the shrines of the heathen. I have visited many shrines on the mission field. I made 2 trips around the world in the interest of missions years ago, and I have seen just about every kind of religion. I haven't seen every kind, but I have seen all of the major religions in operation, and I have seen the people at the shrines, at the idols. I went to in Guatemala. I went to the mountain of the black idol, and I wouldn't be surprised if there aren't people, certainly ministers and others listening to me now, that you've been to the mountain of the black idol, and you have seen with your eyes where the people literally, they have literally worn down the top of that little mountain on their knees. I mean, just like you had taken a pick and a shovel and move the dirt. They have worn out the ground down before that idol, a piece of stone, a big piece of stone hewn into an image, and they have prayed on the ground until they've literally worn off the ground. And you can see holes where they have been on their knees begging that idol. They call it the black idol because it's a huge black stone. It is hewn out of, I suppose it's black granite, I don't know. But it's a huge stone, and it's black. And they burn candles, and they offer incense, burn incense, and they offer gifts, and they pray. Now, you listen to me. There are many heathen that pray a lot more than some of you Baptists, Methodists, Presbyterians, Pentecostals, and others. They pray, they beg, they weep, they cry, they offer gifts, they give everything, but they're not saved. Because you can't be saved apart from the grace of God, the blood of the Lamb, the name of Jesus, the gospel. You can't be saved until you hear the gospel. Now, don't ask me what God's going to do about the heathen. I promise you God will do right. Is that good enough for you? God Almighty can't do wrong. And whatever God does about the heathen, he'll do right. But the heathen can't be saved as you're saved and I'm saved until they hear the name of Jesus. And that's the reason we should send more missionaries, and I'm talking about true missionaries, not to teach those people how to raise corn and better cattle, but to show them the way to Jesus. And when they find Jesus, they'll have better crops and better business and more money when they find Jesus, when they are born again. That's the number one. The number one is to know Jesus, and then these other things. Seek first the kingdom of God, and these other things will be added. Now, the thing that I'm trying to show you, you cannot obtain your sanctification through praying, begging, screaming, crying, weeping. That's not the way that you're sanctified. You're sanctified through the truth, and the truth is the Word of God. I quoted it at the very end of the last broadcast in the series, John 17. Well, next to the two back, two broadcasts back, I quoted John 17:17. Two broadcasts back, sanctify them through thy truth, thy word is truth. John 15:3, now you are clean through the word. And Ephesians 5:26 and 27, that he might sanctify and cleanse it, the church, with the washing of the water by the word. The word, the word, the word, the word, the word, the word, my friend, the word. Not prayer, but the word. Yes, I believe in praying. Yes, I believe in calling. Yes, I believe in repenting. Yes, but you can pray until you die on your knees. And you'll be lost if that's all you do. If that's all you do is pray, you can't be saved. You must believe in your heart. Believe in your heart on the Lord Jesus Christ and confess him with your mouth as Savior, and that's the way you're saved. And your sanctification is the gift of God, just like redemption is the gift of God. Now, Jeremiah was sanctified before he was born. He didn't do anything for sanctification. God sanctified him. If you're ever sanctified, God will sanctify you. In the beginning was the Word was with God, the Word was God, John 1:1. John 1:14, the Word became flesh, Jesus. And Jesus said, I am the truth. And Jesus said, sanctify them through thy truth. And if you're ever sanctified, it'll be through the Word of God, the power of the Word. Now, look at Matthew 23:17. Ye fools and blind, Matthew 23:17. Ye fools and blind. For whether is greater, the gold of the temple, or, listen, which is greater, the gold or the temple that sanctifies the gold? You see, that is speaking of the temple of Almighty God. Now, in that day, without the temple, the tabernacle, they just could not worship. Now, these men, these are the Pharisees, the Sadducees, the scribes, and the rulers. And so Jesus said, you're foolish, you're blind. The blind guides leading the blind. For whether is which one that is, which one is greater, the gold or the temple that sanctify the gold? The gold was a part of the temple. The temple was sanctified, so the temple sanctifieth the gold. And the temple was God's temple where God met his people and where God's priest, God's high priest, went in to minister as ordained of God under law in the Old Testament economy. So the gold was sanctified because it was in the temple. And the temple was sanctified. Now you listen to me, beloved. You listen to me very carefully. That which is born of flesh is flesh. That which is born of spirit is spirit. And if you're born again, you are a member of the temple of God. And the temple of which I speak is the body of Christ. And the body is the New Testament church. And the church is made up of born again, blood-washed believers. And born again, blood-washed believers who are members of the church, the body of Christ, through the miracle of the baptism of the Holy Spirit, they are sanctified. They're sanctified because they are a member of the temple, the body, the building. That is Christ. Ye are in Christ. You are dead, and your life is hid with Christ in God. Christ in you, the hope of glory. Colossians 2:27 and Colossians 3:3. There is therefore now no condemnation of them which are in Christ Jesus. Romans 8 and verse 1. Now look at John 10:36. Say ye of him whom the Father hath sanctified and sent into the world, thou blasphemest, because I said I'm the Son of God. Now they said, I am the Son of God, and they said he ought to die. He said, I and my Father are one. They took up stones to stone him. Now that's in John 10. John 10:30 is where he said, I and my Father are one. Now in John 10:36, same chapter, say ye of him, and that's Jesus, whom the Father hath sanctified. So you see, Jesus was sanctified. Now you know what that tells me? Jesus was sanctified. Did he need to be cleansed from sin? Did he need sanctification according to the teaching of some churches, some ministers, some denominations, some individuals? Did he need sanctification according to the rules and the doctrines and the dogmas of man? Jesus was simply set apart by God the Father to carry out a work, to make a journey, to go on a mission, to come into the world, to lay his life down. So the Father sanctified the Son. Now, I want you to ask yourself the question, am I rightly dividing the word? Am I listening to the Spirit when I beg and I plead and I cry unto God to give me an experience that I call a second work of grace, an addition to my salvation? No, your salvation cannot have an addition, because when God Almighty saves you, God saves you with a perfect salvation. God redeems you with perfect redemption, and you can't add to God's perfection. Sanctification is being placed into the family of God through the miracle of the new birth. That is, positionally, you are sanctified positionally. And then, as you live day by day, you pray for God to sanctify you and keep you from the world and keep you from those things that would grieve him. Now, I wish I had time to read quite a few verses, but I don't. But if you'll read before the next broadcast, 2 Chronicles 29, and read verses 5 through 18. Read all of those verses. 2 Chronicles 29, verses 5 through 18. And when you read those verses, you'll find out that God ordered that his house be cleansed, all filthy things taken out. He called upon the people to sanctify his house, and it took them 8 days to cleanse the house, and they sanctified the house of the Lord in 8 days. And in the 16th day of the first month, they made an end. Then they went to Hezekiah the king and said, we have cleansed all the house of the Lord, and the altar of burnt offerings with all the vessels thereof, and showbread table with all the vessels thereof. So you see, they cleansed the vessels used. They cleansed the altar. They cleansed the table of where the showbread was, and they cleansed all of the vessels used there. So that's what it means to be sanctified. It's a good word. It's a good doctrine, and it's nothing to be afraid of. And I say to you, if you'll study your Bible and let the Holy Spirit lead you, you will not be confused concerning Bible doctrine, regardless of what the doctrine may be that you're studying. Are you born again? If you are, you're sanctified. you are a member of the body of Christ. Father, in the name of Jesus, bless the saints, bless all believers, and if there are those listening who are not surrendered, may they surrender now. In Jesus' name, he's worthy. Amen.
2: Friends, this is David Green once again, and let me remind you that anytime you would like to have a copy of one of our daily broadcasts, you may do so by just contacting me by mail, email, on the internet, or a phone call, which will give you all that information before the program is over. And just let me know the day and the date of the program that you want, and we'll be happy to send it to you on compact disc. That's the only way we're able to send it to you. I also request that, if you can, I would appreciate it if you can send along a small donation of at least $5 to help us cover the costs of getting it out to you. We would thank you very much for that. And before we close today, I also want to remind you about our gift offer H that we just started this week. It contains a new Bible for us here at the Gospel Hour, King James Version, of course, but it's a kid's Bible for children. And also one book by my late mother, which is directed to children. And both of these items are available to you if you simply ask for gift offer H and send a donation of at least $30. Please send more if you can, but we appreciate every gift that you send to the Gospel Hour. So if you send a donation of at least $30 and ask for offer H, I'm going to send you first the King James Version Kids Devotional Bible, a very, very nice Bible for young people. It comes in a slipcase to keep it safe. And on the back, I want to read what it says. The Bible stories catch their attention. The devotional readings make them think. The colorful pictures keep it all fun. And that's what it is for kids, to get them interested in the Bible. It has a very nice cover that is a flexible cover with pictures of the Noah's Ark animals on it, and so on. Then we have the book by my mother, Treasures of Gold. It's a perfect bound book, 165 pages long, a small size, 4x6, for the children. It has a foreword by my daughter, Brittany. It has 29 messages such as seeing Jesus, showing love to enemies, God's gift, and so on. So to get all of this, just ask for offer H and send your gift of at least $30. Here's how to make your donation.
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2: Friends, this is David Green again. On behalf of myself and the entire Gospel Hour family, I want to thank you for tuning in to the program today. I hope you received a blessing today and will tune in again each and every time you can. And so, until next time, may the Lord bless you and keep you in His will.

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1: With SRN News, I'm Ron Taylor. The new chairman of the Federal Reserve was sworn in yesterday.
2: The new Fed chair, Kevin Warsh, sworn in at the White House by Supreme Court Justice Clarence Thomas. President Trump at the event telling reporters,
3: "Thankfully, unlike some of his predecessors, Kevin understands that when the economy is booming, it is, that's a good thing. We don't have to go crazy. Just let it boom. We want it to boom."
2: Laura Winters reporting.
1: President Trump, from a toss-up congressional district in New York yesterday, began testing his midterm message that was ostensibly on the economy. The president says he's given and lived up to a key economic promise.
4: "I cut your taxes and cut the taxes on workers, families, small business who are the soul of this state, and I made special promises that I would save you thousands of dollars a year."
1: Thousands turned out yesterday in Havana for a state-organized rally in support of former Cuban President Raul Castro.
5: "Castro is about to turn 95 and is rarely seen in public, but he is believed to still wield significant power behind the scenes and retains the title of General of the Army. This week, Castro came back into the spotlight after U.S. prosecutors unveiled an indictment accusing him of ordering the 1996 shootdown of civilian planes flown by Miami-based exiles. The case reopens a tense chapter in the long history between Washington and Havana and puts one of the revolution's most enduring figures back at the center of it."
1: Correspondent Martin Silva Ray. A fire and explosion at a Staten Island shipyard has killed one person and injured more than 30. Among those injured is a fire marshal in critical condition and a firefighter in serious condition. The New York Fire Department originally responding to the incident around 3:30 yesterday. This is SRN News. Is America facing a pastor shortage?
6: According to several reports, fewer and fewer men are entering the clergy these days. Master of Divinity enrollment is down 14% in the past 5 years, and amongst black Protestant denominations, it has fallen 31%. And while new polls indicate that pastors have largely recovered from the trials of the pandemic, big percentages of them say they still consider quitting the profession altogether. Some churches have closed or consolidated for lack of a pastor. Michael Harrington reporting.
1: Students at a growing number of colleges and universities are seeking to cancel commitment speakers with whom they disagree politically. Morton Shapiro, former president of Northwestern University, was scheduled to speak at Georgetown Law Center graduation this month, but he pulled out under pressure when students protested his support for Israel, citing what they called his controversial, Zionist, and harmful opinions, unquote. This is SRN News. The Zion plan for President Trump's Washington Arch has been given the green light.
7: President Trump says there are
8: 59 of them in the world.
7: He's talking about
8: a triumphal arch. It's usually done for victories in war and things.
7: But Washington, D.C.?
8: We're the only important and major city that doesn't have one.
7: But the U.S. Commission of Fine Arts has now given final approval to the design. 250 feet tall from its base to a torch held aloft by a Lady Liberty-like figure on top, flanked by two gilded eagles, to be built on a traffic circle between the Lincoln Memorial and Arlington National Cemetery. A separate agency that oversees construction on federal land must still approve the plan. Ben Thomas, Washington.
1: The split between Wall Street and most households keeps growing wider. The S&P 500 added 0.4% yesterday. The Dow rose 0.6%. The Nasdaq gained 0.2%. More news at srnnews.com.

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1: With SRN News, I'm Ron Taylor. The new chairman of the Federal Reserve was sworn in yesterday.
2: The new Fed chair, Kevin Warsh, sworn in at the White House by Supreme Court Justice Clarence Thomas. President Trump at the event telling reporters,
3: "Thankfully, unlike some of his predecessors, Kevin understands that when the economy is booming, it is, that's a good thing. We don't have to go crazy. Just let it boom. We want it to boom."
2: Laura Winters reporting.
1: President Trump, from a toss-up congressional district in New York yesterday, began testing his midterm message that was ostensibly on the economy. The president says he's given and lived up to a key economic promise.
4: "I cut your taxes and cut the taxes on workers, families, small business who are the soul of this state, and I made special promises that I would save you thousands of dollars a year."
1: Thousands turned out yesterday in Havana for a state-organized rally in support of former Cuban President Raul Castro.
5: "Castro is about to turn 95 and is rarely seen in public, but he is believed to still wield significant power behind the scenes and retains the title of General of the Army. This week, Castro came back into the spotlight after U.S. prosecutors unveiled an indictment accusing him of ordering the 1996 shootdown of civilian planes flown by Miami-based exiles. The case reopens a tense chapter in the long history between Washington and Havana and puts one of the revolution's most enduring figures back at the center of it."
1: Correspondent Martin Silva Ray. A fire and explosion at a Staten Island shipyard has killed one person and injured more than 30. Among those injured is a fire marshal in critical condition and a firefighter in serious condition. The New York Fire Department originally responding to the incident around 3:30 yesterday. This is SRN News. Is America facing a pastor shortage?
6: According to several reports, fewer and fewer men are entering the clergy these days. Master of Divinity enrollment is down 14% in the past 5 years, and amongst black Protestant denominations, it has fallen 31%. And while new polls indicate that pastors have largely recovered from the trials of the pandemic, big percentages of them say they still consider quitting the profession altogether. Some churches have closed or consolidated for lack of a pastor. Michael Harrington reporting.
1: Students at a growing number of colleges and universities are seeking to cancel commitment speakers with whom they disagree politically. Morton Shapiro, former president of Northwestern University, was scheduled to speak at Georgetown Law Center graduation this month, but he pulled out under pressure when students protested his support for Israel, citing what they called his controversial, Zionist, and harmful opinions, unquote. This is SRN News. The Zion plan for President Trump's Washington Arch has been given the green light.
7: President Trump says there are
8: 59 of them in the world.
7: He's talking about
8: a triumphal arch. It's usually done for victories in war and things.
7: But Washington, D.C.?
8: We're the only important and major city that doesn't have one.
7: But the U.S. Commission of Fine Arts has now given final approval to the design. 250 feet tall from its base to a torch held aloft by a Lady Liberty-like figure on top, flanked by two gilded eagles, to be built on a traffic circle between the Lincoln Memorial and Arlington National Cemetery. A separate agency that oversees construction on federal land must still approve the plan. Ben Thomas, Washington.
1: The split between Wall Street and most households keeps growing wider. The S&P 500 added 0.4% yesterday. The Dow rose 0.6%. The Nasdaq gained 0.2%. 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
1: With SRN News, I'm Ron Taylor. The new chairman of the Federal Reserve was sworn in yesterday.
2: The new Fed chair, Kevin Warsh, sworn in at the White House by Supreme Court Justice Clarence Thomas. President Trump at the event telling reporters,
3: "Thankfully, unlike some of his predecessors, Kevin understands that when the economy is booming, it is, that's a good thing. We don't have to go crazy. Just let it boom. We want it to boom."
2: Laura Winters reporting.
1: President Trump, from a toss-up congressional district in New York yesterday, began testing his midterm message that was ostensibly on the economy. The president says he's given and lived up to a key economic promise.
4: "I cut your taxes and cut the taxes on workers, families, small business who are the soul of this state. And I made special promises that I would save you thousands of dollars a year."
1: Thousands turned out yesterday in Havana for a state-organized rally in support of former Cuban President Raul Castro.
5: "Castro is about to turn 95 and is rarely seen in public, but he is believed to still wield significant power behind the scenes and retains the title of General of the Army. This week, Castro came back into the spotlight after U.S. prosecutors unveiled an indictment accusing him of ordering the 1996 shootdown of civilian planes flown by Miami-based exiles. The case reopens a tense chapter in the long history between Washington and Havana and puts one of the revolution's most enduring figures back at the center of it."
1: Correspondent Martin Silva Ray. A fire and explosion at a Staten Island shipyard has killed one person and injured more than 30. Among those injured is a fire marshal in critical condition and a firefighter in serious condition. The New York Fire Department originally responding to the incident around 3:30 yesterday. This is SRN News. Is America facing a pastor shortage?
6: According to several reports, fewer and fewer men are entering the clergy these days. Master of Divinity enrollment is down 14% in the past 5 years, and amongst black Protestant denominations, it has fallen 31%. And while new polls indicate that pastors have largely recovered from the trials of the pandemic, big percentages of them say they still consider quitting the profession altogether. Some churches have closed or consolidated for lack of a pastor. Michael Harrington reporting.
1: Students at a growing number of colleges and universities are seeking to cancel commitment speakers with whom they disagree politically. Morton Shapiro, former president of Northwestern University, was scheduled to speak at Georgetown Law Center graduation this month, but he pulled out under pressure when students protested his support for Israel, citing what they called his controversial, Zionist, and harmful opinions, unquote. This is SRN News. The Zion plan for President Trump's Washington Arch has been given the green light.
7: President Trump says there are
4: 59 of them in the world.
7: He's talking about
4: a triumphal arch. It's usually done for victories in war and things.
7: But Washington, D.C.?
4: We're the only important and major city that doesn't have one.
7: But the U.S. Commission of Fine Arts has now given final approval to the design. 250 feet tall from its base to a torch held aloft by a Lady Liberty-like figure on top, flanked by two gilded eagles, to be built on a traffic circle between the Lincoln Memorial and Arlington National Cemetery. A separate agency that oversees construction on federal land must still approve the plan. Ben Thomas, Washington.
1: The split between Wall Street and most households keeps growing wider. The S&P 500 added 0.4% yesterday. The Dow rose 0.6%. The Nasdaq gained 0.2%. More news at srnnews.com.

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Our prayer here at WOPW and Central Baptist Church is that you will come to the saving knowledge of Jesus Christ.

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1: With SRN News, I'm Ron Taylor. The new chairman of the Federal Reserve was sworn in yesterday.
2: The new Fed chair, Kevin Warsh, sworn in at the White House by Supreme Court Justice Clarence Thomas. President Trump at the event telling reporters,
3: "Thankfully, unlike some of his predecessors, Kevin understands that when the economy is booming, it is that's a good thing. We don't have to go crazy. Just let it boom. We want it to boom."
2: Laura Winters reporting.
1: President Trump, from a toss-up congressional district in New York yesterday, began testing his midterm message that was ostensibly on the economy. The president says he's given and lived up to a key economic promise.
4: "I cut your taxes and cut the taxes on workers, families, small business who are the soul of this state, and I made special promises that I would save you thousands of dollars a year."
1: Thousands turned out yesterday in Havana for a state-organized rally in support of former Cuban President Raul Castro.
5: "Castro is about to turn 95 and is rarely seen in public, but he is believed to still wield significant power behind the scenes and retains the title of General of the Army. This week, Castro came back into the spotlight after U.S. prosecutors unveiled an indictment accusing him of ordering the 1996 shootdown of civilian planes flown by Miami-based exiles. The case reopens a tense chapter in the long history between Washington and Havana and puts one of the revolution's most enduring figures back at the center of it."
1: Correspondent Martin Silva Ray. A fire and explosion at a Staten Island shipyard has killed one person and injured more than 30. Among those injured is a fire marshal in critical condition and a firefighter in serious condition. The New York Fire Department originally responding to the incident around 3:30 yesterday. This is SRN News. Is America facing a pastor shortage?
6: According to several reports, fewer and fewer men are entering the clergy these days. Master of Divinity enrollment is down 14% in the past 5 years, and amongst black Protestant denominations, it has fallen 31%. And while new polls indicate that pastors have largely recovered from the trials of the pandemic, big percentages of them say they still consider quitting the profession altogether. Some churches have closed or consolidated for lack of a pastor. Michael Harrington reporting.
1: Students at a growing number of colleges and universities are seeking to cancel commitment speakers with whom they disagree politically. Morton Shapiro, former president of Northwestern University, was scheduled to speak at Georgetown Law Center graduation this month, but he pulled out under pressure when students protested his support for Israel, citing what they called his controversial, Zionist, and harmful opinions, unquote. This is SRN News. The Zion plan for President Trump's Washington Arch has been given the green light.
7: President Trump says there are
8: 59 of them in the world.
7: He's talking about
8: a triumphal arch. It's usually done for victories in war and things.
7: But Washington, D.C.?
8: We're the only important and major city that doesn't have one.
7: But the U.S. Commission of Fine Arts has now given final approval to the design. 250 feet tall from its base to a torch held aloft by a Lady Liberty-like figure on top, flanked by two gilded eagles, to be built on a traffic circle between the Lincoln Memorial and Arlington National Cemetery. A separate agency that oversees construction on federal land must still approve the plan. Ben Thomas, Washington.
1: The split between Wall Street and most households keeps growing wider. The S&P 500 added 0.4% yesterday. The Dow rose 0.6%. The Nasdaq gained 0.2%. More news at srnnews.com.
9: AP Sports, I'm Gethin Coolball. Kyle Busch, a two-time Cup Series champion who won more races than anyone across NASCAR's three national series, has died after being hospitalized with a severe illness. He was 41. In the NBA playoffs, the Knicks won their ninth straight game, 109-93, over the Cavaliers to grab a 2-0 lead in the Eastern Conference Finals. Josh Hart led the way with 26 points.
10: "We're focused on winning, and I think everyone is willing to sacrifice sacrifice.
9: In the Stanley Cup playoffs, the Canadiens opened the East Final with a 6-2 rout of the Hurricanes. Juraj Slafkovský registered 2 goals and an assist. Reigning NFL MVP Matthew Stafford agreed to a 1-year extension through 2027 with the LA Rams for a reported $55 million. And Taylor Moore leads golf's Byron Nelson by a stroke after 1 round. Geffen Coolbaugh, AP Sports.

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1: With SRN News, I'm Ron Taylor. The new chairman of the Federal Reserve was sworn in yesterday.
2: The new Fed chair, Kevin Warsh, sworn in at the White House by Supreme Court Justice Clarence Thomas. President Trump at the event telling reporters,
3: "Thankfully, unlike some of his predecessors, Kevin understands that when the economy is booming, it is that's a good thing. We don't have to go crazy. Just let it boom. We want it to boom."
2: Laura Winters reporting.
1: President Trump, from a toss-up congressional district in New York yesterday, began testing his midterm message that was ostensibly on the economy. The president says he's given and lived up to a key economic promise.
4: "I cut your taxes and cut the taxes on workers, families, small business who are the soul of this state. And I made special promises that I would save you thousands of dollars a year."
1: Thousands turned out yesterday in Havana for a state organized rally in support of former Cuban President Raul Castro.
5: Castro is about to turn 95 and is rarely seen in public, but he is believed to still wield significant power behind the scenes and retains the title of General of the Army. This week, Castro came back into the spotlight after U.S. prosecutors unveiled an indictment accusing him of ordering the 1996 shootdown of civilian planes flown by Miami-based exiles. The case reopens a tense chapter in the long history between Washington and Havana and puts one of the revolution's most enduring figures back at the center of it.
1: Correspondent Martin Silva Ray. A fire and explosion at a Staten Island shipyard has killed one person and injured more than 30. Among those injured is a fire marshal in critical condition and a firefighter in serious condition. The New York Fire Department originally responding to the incident around 3:30 yesterday. This is SRN News. Is America facing a pastor shortage?
6: According to several reports, fewer and fewer men are entering the clergy these days. Master of Divinity enrollment is down 14% in the past 5 years, and amongst black Protestant denominations, it has fallen 31%. And while new polls indicate that pastors have largely recovered from the trials of the pandemic, big percentages of them say they still consider quitting the profession altogether. Some churches have closed or consolidated for lack of a pastor. Michael Harrington reporting.
1: Students at a growing number of colleges and universities are seeking to cancel commitment speakers with whom they disagree politically. Morton Shapiro, former president of Northwestern University, was scheduled to speak at Georgetown Law Center graduation this month, but he pulled out under pressure when students protested his support for Israel, citing what they called his controversial, Zionist, and harmful opinions, unquote. This is SRN News. The Zion plan for President Trump's Washington Arch has been given the green light.
7: President Trump says there are
8: 59 of them in the world.
7: He's talking about
8: a triumphal arch. It's usually done for victories in war and things.
7: But Washington, D.C.?
8: We're the only important and major city that doesn't have one.
7: But the U.S. Commission of Fine Arts has now given final approval to the design. 250 feet tall from its base to a torch held aloft by a Lady Liberty-like figure on top, flanked by two gilded eagles, to be built on a traffic circle between the Lincoln Memorial and Arlington National Cemetery. A separate agency that oversees construction on federal land must still approve the plan. Ben Thomas, Washington.
1: The split between Wall Street and most households keeps growing wider. The S&P 500 added 0.4% yesterday. The Dow rose 0.6%. The Nasdaq gained 0.2%. More news at srnnews.com.
9: How do you do? On Memorial Day, we remember our roots and the ancestors who came before us. Some people remember through old photographs and heirlooms. The family in our story did something a little different. They planted living landmarks. Come with us and you'll meet a man whose roots are as deep as an oak tree's, because his heart, his mind, his very life were unshackled. This is Unshackled, dramatizing true life stories produced in Chicago by Pacific Garden Mission. They can find a park bench if it's warm, or curl up in a public place if it's not. But it's still true that a homeless man has no stability or security. In Chicago, however, there's Pacific Garden Mission, the oldest continuously operating rescue mission in the country. Thanks to caring friends who send financial and material gifts, the old lighthouse shelters hundreds of men, women, and children each day, providing food, fresh clothing, and a safe place to sleep. Even some medical and dental treatment are given in the mission clinic. But the mission goal is greater than keeping them alive one more day. They want to keep them alive for eternity. So pastors and counselors tell them about the way, the truth, and the life that leads out of darkness into light. That same message of hope goes out to the world in 15 languages through this program. Now for broadcast around the earth, here is episode number 3932 in the series Unshackled, the program that makes you face yourself and think. Memorial Day is a uniquely American holiday, but every culture and time has its own occasions for remembering. The idea is as widespread as humankind. For this season of Memorial Day, we present an original holiday special called The Landmark, right now on Unshackled.
10: Beautiful day, huh, Roger? What did we do to deserve such nice weather?
11: Nice weather in spring? Imagine that.
10: I'm just glad the sun is coming out, finally.
11: Hey, I helped an old lady cross the street yesterday, so now it's sunny out.
10: Huh?
11: And I spent all winter kicking cats, that's why it snowed so much. Right, Sandy?
10: Okay, enough.
11: Do you really think the weather has anything to do with our behavior? You can act like an angel or a monster, and the earth revolves around the sun all the same.
10: I was just making small talk. Why does everything you say have to be some pompous display of intellect?
9: What do you think about Roger? He seems insufferable to me. But imagine how his wife Sandy feels. She has to live with him. It makes me wonder what brought them together in the first place. Well, they do have a few common interests, including the one that brought them out on this Memorial Day weekend trip.
10: I can't believe all the interesting stuff we dug up about your family in the county records.
11: The best day we've had so far in my search for roots.
10: If we don't do a better job researching my side of the family, your family tree is going to flourish while mine is still a bare sapling.
11: My ancestors sure made a mark in the world.
10: Yes, especially your great uncle who was shot while resisting arrest.
11: Uncle Courtney was not one of my ancestors.
10: No, but he's part of your family tree, and the apple doesn't fall far, as they say.
11: You and your platitudes. Just wait until we uncover the skeletons in your family's closet.
10: Well, that's what this trip is about.
11: Right. Now help me out. I see a fork in the road up ahead. Which way do we go to get to the little graveyard where your relatives are buried?
10: I think right, but we might run into a Memorial Day parade.
11: Ugh, I hate those things. Overblown nationalism and bowing to a god who let innocent young men die in wars so rich old elites could stay comfortable in their ivory towers. Pretty morbid holiday, if you ask me.
10: Your Uncle Marty did a brave thing. You should be proud of him.
11: Like he had a choice. I don't want to be proud of a ghost I've never met. I would rather he be alive, making memories with me.
10: Of course.
11: It's the future that matters. What good comes from dwelling on the past? None at all.
10: Sorry, I hit a sore spot. How much further to the cemetery?
11: About 5 miles, I think.
10: Why'd you stop?
11: I'm lost. These country roads all look the same.
10: Let's look at the map.
11: We're in the boondocks, Sandy. I'm surprised if this town's even on the map.
10: We can go to a store and ask for directions.
11: What in the world?
10: Huh?
11: Look at all these oak trees along the road.
10: That one's huge.
11: Beautiful, right? That's a white oak.
10: How can you tell?
11: The edges of the leaves are rounded instead of sharp, and the bark is grayish. It's called a white oak because the wood inside is white.
10: How did you learn so much about trees, Roger?
11: The same way I learned about the weather.
10: Don't start.
11: I have to admit, it's nice seeing the leaves fill in after staring at bare branches all winter.
10: Say, this is interesting. All the trees are standing in a line and each is a bit shorter than the one before it. I guess they were all planted at different times?
11: Right. They must have been planted years or even decades apart. And the white oak looks to be over 100 years old? But we'd have to chop it down and count the rings to know for sure.
10: No, don't do that.
11: Is that a small cemetery next to it?
10: Could be. Hey, I see some people down there. Maybe they can help us.
11: What are they doing on the ground?
10: It's hard to tell from here.
11: Oh, they're planting another tree.
12: Is this hole deep enough, Grandpa?
13: I think so, David. The roots of that sapling should have enough space to spread out.
12: What's the next step?
13: Take the topsoil that you dug out and crumble it so that it's looser. I'll hold the tree while you fill in the hole around the roots. Nice work. A $5 tree in a $20 hole.
12: But we got the tree for free out of the woods, and I dug the hole.
13: It's just a saying. It means the better you prepare the ground, the better the tree will take hold. This tree is just a sapling now. But thanks to your work, it has the foundation to grow into a mighty oak.
12: Ah, that makes sense.
13: Now, let me tell you about the significance of this ceremony. You're the sixth generation of the Corliss family to plant an oak tree here. Do you know why?
12: I'm not sure, Grandpa.
13: The Bible says, "Thou shalt not remove thy neighbor's landmark, which they of old time have set in thine inheritance."
12: That's a lot of big words.
13: It means that these trees and the roots they put down represent our ancestors. Remember what we rehearsed?
12: Yep. I, David Corliss, being in my 13th year, do plant this tree in keeping with a family tradition as the tree... As the tree... I forget.
13: As the tree is nourished through its roots.
12: Right. As the tree is nourished through its roots, may I be strengthened through my own roots. The land of my fathers, the faith of my fathers, the God of my fathers. In Jesus' name, amen.
13: Amen.
14: Excuse me, sir. Mind if we park here?
13: There's a gate just a few blocks up. You can drive through that.
14: Sure thing.
13: David, you better go into the house and get your lunch. I'll wait and see what these folks want.
15: I'm glad I found you. This place is a ghost town.
13: What can I do for you?
15: We're looking for the Butternut Ridge Cemetery. My wife wants to visit some of her ancestors' graves for Memorial Day.
10: That's not it, is it?
13: No, that's our family cemetery. We're having a little ceremony there today.
10: Oh, I see.
13: You must have made a wrong turn at the fork. Go back and turn left this time. Then go another 5 miles. You can't miss it.
15: Thanks.
10: By the way, sir, we were just admiring your trees. What's the story behind them?
13: You don't have to call me sir. My name's John. Now why don't you two follow me, and I'll tell you all about them. Sure is a nice day, huh?
10: I was just telling Roger. I don't know what we did to deserve such nice weather.
13: The Lord finally blessed us with some sunshine. This is the day which the Lord hath made, and we will rejoice and be glad in it.
15: So, how about these trees?
13: All right. Now, you see the biggest tree, the white oak at the top of the hill?
15: From the size, it looks to be at least 100 years old.
13: Much more than 100 years. That tree was planted on Memorial Day, 1866, by my great-grandfather, Isaac Corliss.
10: We noticed there's something unusual about the line of trees along the edge of your property. They're like stair steps, each one slightly bigger than the next.
13: That's right. My grandson just finished planting the latest tree in the series.
15: We saw you planting. Looks like another white oak.
13: Mm-hmm.
15: Do these trees have any special significance?
13: Well, counting the tree my grandson David just planted, there are now 15 white oaks in the line.
15: Did you plant them to mark the property line?
13: Well, yes, yeah, sort of, but they mark a great deal more.
10: Could you tell us more about it?
13: Sure. Let's walk back up the line, and I'll tell you about each tree as we go.
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13: My great-grandfather Isaac Corliss was dismissed from serving in the Army at the end of the Civil War. He was 25 years old then. He got married a year later in 1866, when Decoration Day became popular. On that day, Isaac and his wife planted a white oak sapling they dug out of the woods.
11: Is that the biggest tree at the end of the row?
13: You guessed it. Now, Isaac had four sons. When each one reached the age of 13, Isaac helped him choose a sapling to plant in the row. It's been a family tradition ever since.
10: Only the male children plant trees, John?
13: No, all the children plant them, male and female, and always on the Memorial Day closest to their 13th birthday. My grandson David just planted his tree, and the others will plant their trees in turn, unless the Lord returns first.
11: Unless the Lord returns? What is that supposed to mean?
13: I'm Christian, and I believe that God sent his only son, Jesus Christ, to die on the cross to save us from our sins, so that we can have eternal life. On the third day, Jesus rose from the dead, and one day he'll come again. The Bible says, "Therefore be ye also ready, for in such an hour as ye think not, the Son of Man cometh."
11: Do you really believe that? I don't mean to pick at a man's faith, but...
13: Then don't pick at it. Ask yourself, why am I afraid of it? As for me, I'm certain that the Lord is going to return, and we have already seen many of the warning signs given in the Bible. It could happen at any time now.
10: You sound very confident about all this.
13: I am. I trust in God's word. Trust in the Lord with all thine heart, and lean not unto thine own understanding. In all thy ways acknowledge him, and he shall direct thy paths.
10: I'm not very familiar with what the Bible says. Sorry, you've obviously memorized quite a bit.
13: Sure have. Started quite young. I memorized this verse as a boy, and I never forgot it. For if we believe that Jesus died and rose again, even so them also which sleep in Jesus will God bring with him. For this we say unto you by the word of the Lord, that we which are alive and remain unto the coming of the Lord shall not prevent them which are asleep.
11: Prevent them which are asleep? Prevent them from doing what? I don't get it.
13: That's from the King James translation. Prevent, in this context, meant to go ahead of.
11: You mean that the Lord will save both the living and the asleep, or dead, and the dead will be saved first?
13: That's right. You're a good listener, Roger.
11: Thanks.
10: Any more verses for us?
13: Here's one I like. Well, hey, I got a pocket Bible I carry with me. Why don't you read it?
10: Oh, well, all right. For the Lord himself shall descend from heaven with a shout, with the voice of the archangel, and with the trump of God, and the dead in Christ shall rise first, just like you said. Then we which are alive and remain shall be caught up together with them in the clouds, to meet the Lord in the air, and so shall we ever be with the Lord.
11: This stuff isn't for me, but I don't mind if you find it comforting.
13: Hey, you must have read my mind.
11: What do you mean?
13: You predicted the next verse of Scripture. Go ahead, read it.
10: Oh, okay. Wherefore, comfort one another with these words.
11: So, weren't we talking about trees?
13: Right. These three were planted by my son Thomas and my two daughters.
10: Is Thomas David's father?
13: Yes. He was born in 1940 and planted his tree in 1953. Now let me show you the three planted by my sister and brother and by me. I planted mine in 1928.
10: I'm impressed that you remember all these dates. Do you remember the names of everyone who planted a tree?
13: Yep. All the way back to Isaac, who put down the roots of the first white oak in 1866.
11: What's the significance of these trees?
13: They're landmarks. The Bible says, "Remove not the ancient landmark which thy fathers have set."
10: Are these trees actual landmarks?
13: Mm-hmm. They mark the boundary of our land. But more importantly, they help us remember the ancestors who have gone before us. We want to remember that their courage, which carried them through difficult times, is the same courage we need when the going gets tough. These things are our roots. We need them.
11: You keep saying roots.
13: Right. Trees have roots.
11: Well, of course.
10: And David did a good job digging that hole so the tree can grow strong.
13: And there's the connection. You see, men have roots too.
11: Which can be good or bad, I suppose.
13: Exactly. What happens when their roots aren't planted right?
10: They don't grow.
11: Or they're more susceptible to disease, decay.
13: That's right, Roger. Without a good foundation, people struggle. But just like a tree can be replanted and disease cut away, people can transform their lives and be made whole if they make the choice to do so. Therefore, if any man be in Christ, he is a new creature. Old things are passed away. Behold, all things are become new.
10: Roger and I on a research trip trying to look up our own genealogies. That's why we needed directions to the graveyard. How coincidental, this conversation.
13: Coincidental?
11: You mentioned your great-grandfather coming home from war and planting a tree. One of my relatives served in World War II, but he didn't come home at all. Many don't.
13: Sometimes the terrors of war and other tragedies drive people away from the Lord. When Isaac planted his tree, the nation had just gone through a terrible war. Many found strength through their deep faith in the Word of God. Within a few years, though, it became fashionable for skeptics to find errors and inconsistencies in the Bible. Even some church leaders and clergymen climbed on the bandwagon of disbelief.
11: What's wrong with that?
13: Well, they took all the miracles and supernatural elements of the Bible, like Christ's resurrection, and simplified it into a set of ethical standards. Ethics are good, but there's more to the Christian faith than simple ethics.
10: Such as?
13: Remember what I said about Christ's sacrifice? The Word of God speaks of God Himself taking the form of man to forgive mankind for their sins, and to give us the gift of eternal life. By reducing the Bible to a set of rules with no supernatural component, people lose interest.
10: I know I did.
13: But since it's human nature to seek something greater than themselves, some turn to fringe groups like cults or activism to make sense of the meaning of life. Then, the difference between right and wrong and truth from falsehood gets muddied.
10: I never thought I'd find such a wise man in this little country town, John.
13: Not so much wise as concerned. We here on this land are keeping our roots in place for now. But we know someday the Lord will come. And I can say, I know whom I have believed, and am persuaded that He is able to keep that which I have committed unto Him against that day.
10: Which day is that?
13: The day when, trusting in Him, I'll meet Him face to face.
11: I don't know, John. It just sounds...
13: What?
11: Well, how can Sandy and I be sure that... Well, that's a thing, that we'll meet the Lord when He comes.
13: To be saved, you must admit your sins, believe that Jesus Christ died on the cross to save you, and trust Him as your Savior.
11: Maybe. I don't know how you do it, John.
13: Do what?
11: Stand here. Every year, look at those names, remember everything, and still have peace.
10: Yeah, the world is a mess.
11: I can't even look at the dates without feeling empty.
13: Empty?
11: Like all of it just disappears, like people live and fight and love, and then it's just a stone in the ground. If that's all there is, what's the point?
10: I used to believe, kinda what you believe. At least I think I did. But somewhere along the way, it stopped feeling real. Church felt like routine. Prayer felt like talking to the air. And when life got hard, I realized I didn't have much holding me up.
13: That's because routine isn't a root.
10: Then what is?
13: A root is something that holds when the wind comes. Something planted deep enough that storms can't rip it out.
16: Grandpa?
13: Yeah, David.
16: They're about to fold the flag.
13: We'll be there in a minute.
11: You too. It's different. I've noticed that. There's something steady there.
10: He respects you, listens to you. That doesn't just happen anymore.
13: It doesn't happen by accident.
17: Dad used to say, a tree without roots falls before it ever grows tall.
13: He did.
11: Your father was a man of faith?
17: Uh-huh.
13: He was a man who knew where he stood. Not because life was easy, but because he was anchored.
10: Anchored to what?
13: To Christ. My father taught me that faith isn't something you visit twice a year. It's something you build your life on. When I failed, that foundation didn't crack. When I doubted, it didn't disappear. When grief came, it didn't wash away.
10: I don't have that. Not anymore.
11: I'm not even sure I ever did.
13: Then maybe this is your Memorial Day.
11: What do you mean?
13: Memorial Day isn't just about remembering sacrifice. It's about remembering what that sacrifice was for. Freedom. But freedom without direction. Drifts.
10: And souls without roots.
11: Drift, too.
13: Now you're getting it. People build careers, homes, reputations. But what are they planted in? If everything else was stripped away, what would still be standing?
10: I
16: I don't know.
11: That's what scares me.
17: Grandpa always says, if you don't choose where to plant your life, something else will choose for you.
13: And most of the time, it's sand.
11: And you're saying Christ is firm ground.
13: I'm not saying it. He did.
16: But what if we're starting late?
13: Roots can grow at any season, if you're willing to plant them.
11: I've spent years pretending I didn't need that, that I was fine on my own. But standing here today, I feel how shallow that was.
13: Then don't walk away shallow.
11: I don't want my life to be a stone with dates on it. I want it to mean something eternal.
13: It can.
11: How?
13: Same way my father did it. Same way I try to teach David. You turn to Christ, not casually, completely. Ask him to forgive your sins and believe in him as Lord and Savior. Give your life to him. Let him anchor you, redefine you, and then you build from there.
17: Grandpa, what if we pray with them?
13: I'd be honored. Okay?
11: Okay.
16: All right.
13: Lord Jesus, today we remember those who gave their lives for freedom. But we also remember that you gave yours for something even greater. For hearts without roots. For souls that drift. For an eternity with you. So Lord, plant us in you. Forgive us. Anchor us. And teach us to build what lasts. In Jesus' name we pray. Amen.
11: Amen.
16: Amen.
9: Even so, every good tree bringeth forth good fruit, but a corrupt tree bringeth forth evil fruit. A good tree cannot bring forth evil fruit, neither can a corrupt tree bring forth good fruit. As John taught us, even someone who grew up on shaky ground can be made whole if they receive Christ into their hearts. So, on this Memorial Day, we remember sacrifice, but greater still is the foundation laid by Jesus Christ, a foundation strong enough to hold every storm. If your life feels unanchored, turn to Him. Put down roots that will never be shaken. If you've never given your life to Christ, please consider doing so now. Won't you pray with us? There are no special words. These simply reflect the condition of a humble heart submitted to the Savior. Heavenly Father, I believe that you gave your only Son, the Lord Jesus Christ, to die on the cross to wash away my sins. Please come into my heart and guide me through my life to make me more like you. Save me. Make me what you want me to be. Thank you for your sacrifice and your precious gift of eternal life. In Jesus' name I pray. Amen. If you need help making this crucial decision, we encourage you to call 1-888-NEED-HIM or visit chataboutjesus.com. 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Did you know Unshackled is now offering new programming? That's right. We wanted to create even more quality Christian content for you, our listener. So we're now producing an exciting new children's show called The Clue Crew. This is a family-friendly adventure series where there's always a biblical lesson to be learned and a mystery to be solved. We're also bringing to life powerful gospel truths in a new series called History's Greatest Sermons. This program will feature the very words of Billy Sunday, Charles Spurgeon, Dwight L. Moody, and many more, all dramatized and delivered by our very own Unshackled actors. And then there's our daily devotionals. In these 4-minute episodes, we hear a true story of transformation with supporting scripture and an application point to help us dive deeper in our biblical understanding. And now here's a taste of a daily devotional. November 16th, Doubting the Plan. Why me? Have you ever asked that question? Most of us have. In fact, I'm sure all of us have at one time or another. When we've been wronged or the cards seem continually stacked against us, we can't help but wonder, why is this happening to me? Well, today, we'll meet Debbie Johnson, a woman whose life was drastically altered the moment she was born, and then it continued with abuse and hardship. When Debbie was accidentally dropped on the delivery room floor, it had life-altering effects. But she's here to tell us all about her true story on this Unshackled Daily Devotional.
18: The resulting brain injury left me with cerebral palsy. Doctors told my parents to put me in a home, saying I would never walk or talk. But my mother kept me and found a school in Cincinnati that took me when I was 5. Life at home was rough. Dad was a gambler, and both my parents left pornography lying around. Their daily fights were often instigated by Granny, Dad's mom, who lived with us. In the 8th grade, I went to church with my sister, saw that I needed the Lord, and insisted on going every Sunday on my own. One night, I went forward and gave my life to Christ. Knowing that God loved me and had a purpose for my life filled my heart with joy. In spite of my parents' opposition, I went to Bible college and seminary so I could share the good news with other disabled people.
9: 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Heard in the landmark Memorial Day classic were Rick Dianofsky, Brian Plaharchik, Celeste Cooper, and Ben Zarbach. 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Script, Jack O'Dell and Chrissy Spallone. 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So until next time, unless our Lord returns before then, I'm Timothy Gregory reminding you that the doors to Pacific Garden Mission are open night and day. 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
1: With SRN News, I'm Ron Taylor. The new chairman of the Federal Reserve was sworn in yesterday.
2: The new Fed chair, Kevin Warsh, sworn in at the White House by Supreme Court Justice Clarence Thomas. President Trump at the event telling reporters,
3: "Thankfully, unlike some of his predecessors, Kevin understands that when the economy is booming, it is that's a good thing. We don't have to go crazy. Just let it boom. We want it to boom."
2: Laura Winters reporting.
1: President Trump, from a toss-up congressional district in New York yesterday, began testing his midterm message that was ostensibly on the economy. The president says he's given and lived up to a key economic promise.
4: "I cut your taxes and cut the taxes on workers, families, small business who are the soul of this state. And I made special promises that I would save you thousands of dollars a year."
1: Thousands turned out yesterday in Havana for a state-organized rally in support of former Cuban President Raul Castro.
5: Castro is about to turn 95 and is rarely seen in public, but he is believed to still wield significant power behind the scenes and retains the title of General of the Army. This week, Castro came back into the spotlight after U.S. prosecutors unveiled an indictment accusing him of ordering the 1996 shootdown of civilian planes flown by Miami-based exiles. The case reopens a tense chapter in the long history between Washington and Havana and puts one of the revolution's most enduring figures back at the center of it.
1: Correspondent Martin Silva Ray. A fire and explosion at a Staten Island shipyard has killed one person and injured more than 30. Among those injured is a fire marshal in critical condition and a firefighter in serious condition. The New York Fire Department originally responding to the incident around 3:30 yesterday. This is SRN News. Is America facing a pastor shortage?
6: According to several reports, fewer and fewer men are entering the clergy these days. Master of Divinity enrollment is down 14% in the past 5 years, and amongst black Protestant denominations, it has fallen 31%. And while new polls indicate that pastors have largely recovered from the trials of the pandemic, big percentages of them say they still consider quitting the profession altogether. Some churches have closed or consolidated for lack of a pastor. Michael Harrington reporting.
1: Students at a growing number of colleges and universities are seeking to cancel commitment speakers with whom they disagree politically. Morton Shapiro, former president of Northwestern University, was scheduled to speak at Georgetown Law Center graduation this month, but he pulled out under pressure when students protested his support for Israel, citing what they called his controversial, Zionist, and harmful opinions, unquote. This is SRN News. The Zion plan for President Trump's Washington Arch has been given the green light.
7: President Trump says there are
4: 59 of them in the world.
7: He's talking about
4: a triumphal arch. It's usually done for victories in war and things.
7: But Washington, D.C.?
4: We're the only important and major city that doesn't have one.
7: But the U.S. Commission of Fine Arts has now given final approval to the design. 250 feet tall from its base to a torch held aloft by a Lady Liberty-like figure on top, flanked by two gilded eagles, to be built on a traffic circle between the Lincoln Memorial and Arlington National Cemetery. A separate agency that oversees construction on federal land must still approve the plan. Ben Thomas, Washington.
1: The split between Wall Street and most households keeps growing wider. The S&P 500 added 0.4% yesterday. The Dow rose 0.6%. The Nasdaq gained 0.2%. More news at srnnews.com.